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1: Tālo whalawa mālo lelei. And welcome back. And our next replay for you this afternoon is with Oren Pantley on Pacific Mornings with Will. Take a listen.
2: Write like an actual book or something like that. And yeah, had a bunch of jokes and I thought, well, what can I do with it? And then I thought about stand-up. And I genuinely did not think about doing stand-up up until that point.
1: Yeah.
2: And then I went and done them and it went pretty good and just went from there. But mostly I've been in Wellington. I really like performing in Wellington. I really want to keep performing in Wellington.
3: Yeah. You're a Palmy boy, old boy?
2: Yeah, Palmy boys, hi.
3: And were you thinking about doing comedy when you were at school?
2: No, I wasn't, but it's interesting because I really was not creative at all in school. I didn't like drama. I was just like sports. Everything was sports. And but I could do like, I could write, like I could do English and media studies, things like that. But I remember when I was doing before my first gig here in Wellington, I went for a coffee with my mate and he was like, and I was like, I can't believe I'm doing this. Like, I feel so nervous. I remember, like, before that first gig, I just wanted to vomit for, like, 2 days before getting up on stage. And then he just said, well, I'm not surprised you're doing this because, you know, you used to do these things at high school, you used to, like, just make little, like, funny things for our friends. And I also used to just watch so much sketch comedy.
3: Yeah.
2: I actually thought I'd probably be, like, a sketch writer or something like that if I was ever to do anything. And then it kind of clicked to me. I was like, oh, well, I never realised that maybe that's... I just thought everyone was, like, real into, like, consuming comedy like I was.
3: Yeah.
2: So when he pointed that out, maybe it did make sense. It was, yeah, it made sense that I eventually got into stand-up or something. But it didn't occur to me at the time.
3: Yeah. So how many times have you performed this show?
2: So not too much. So I've about 6 or 7 times. Six or seven times, which, yeah, to some people that won't be much, but to some people that'll be a lot. But yeah, it's we usually you'll do 5 nights at the comedy festival or Fringe, but this year we just done 3, and I think that was a good decision from the festival to like give lots of artists 3 nights
3: because
2: I think it's a bit harder to sell tickets at the moment, things like that.
3: Yeah. So we've got the 16th and 17th of September. You're working with one of New Zealand's greats, James Norkise. How's that been?
2: It's incredible. So it was amazing working with James. We've done about kind of 2 or 3 months intense work from late last year to early this year. Amazing. I got so much. I was already a big fan of James. him as a stand-up and... but also all his other work that he does, you know, as a kind of journalist, presenter, radio, does podcasting and stuff as well. I really like his career path. But I think the big thing was, like, I don't know if it's because James also was, like, a like mixed race Pacific Islander, but it was, I usually can't write with other people. I just find it, like, I tell them what I'm thinking about, like, what I find funny, and they're just like, what are you talking about?
3: Yeah.
2: But with James, he just knew it, like, exactly. And so it was very validating to me to work with James.
3: Yeah.
2: Because for the first time, I didn't have to explain myself because I think, you know, you're just in tune with some people. And a lot of comedians, they might tell you why it's funny, and you know they're a good comedian.
3: Yeah.
2: But you can't get it yourself until you see it on stage. So it was really nice to work with James where he just knew exactly where I was coming from the start.
3: Nice.
2: And gave me good tips of where to go with it. Yeah.
3: So with the show, what can people expect? What sort of things will you be talking about?
2: Yeah, so this show, it's a bit unique. I don't know if everyone saw my first ever show, but this show is, this is my second solo hour. It's more like political satire kind of thing. It's not personal, like in the way my first show was, which was almost a lot of personal stories about myself. It's a lot of political satire. The reason it's called Oren Performs Performative Stand-Up Comedy is because Chris Bishop, who's our Minister of Housing and some other stuff, he called Stan Walker's performance at the Aotearoa Music Awards.
3: His
2: performance of Māori Ki Te Ao. He called it performative. So the title's kind of making fun of that. And that's the framing of the show. So I talk about lots of, directly about certain politicians or certain political figures, both locally and around the world. But I don't want to, even if you're not into political comedy, you will get it, because it's just like, it's satire, so it's just being silly, really. You definitely don't need to know anything about politics or to get the jokes or anything like that. It's just like a bit of fun, really.
3: Now, Aaron, for people who haven't seen your work before, who could you compare, or people that you like, that people could sort of like have a feeling of what the show is going to be, the vibe's going to be like?
2: Yeah, so if you've seen James Nkise, he's probably the person the comedian I relate to the most in the world, I'd say. So if you're a fan of James, I think you'll probably be a fan of me, hopefully. But I'm probably more deadpan than James. I think James has got a bit more of, like, he can add a bit more theatrical performance, and he's just a much more experienced comic, and, you know, he can do a bit more. But I'm probably a bit more deadpan in my delivery. But the way a lot of the jokes work is, this show is heavily inspired by a British comedian called Stuart Lee. Don't know how many people know about him in New Zealand, but sometimes it's what's called like meta comedy. It's jokes about the jokes themselves. There'd be like lots of repetition in the show. Yeah, it's quite hard to explain. I should really do a better idea of selling myself, but I guess it's not uncommon for it's more long form.
3: Yeah.
2: So, you know, I might have one joke and I might do that one joke for about 10 minutes.
3: Yeah.
2: And some people really like that because it builds and builds and builds. Some people, if they're not on board at the start, they might get really annoyed, which I kind of find funny. Or some people, they will realise what I'm doing throughout the show, and they realise the joke's going to keep building and building and building. So if you like longer form stuff, and to have a bit more like narrative in a show, I think you'll like it.
3: Well, end of the day, funny is funny.
2: Yeah,
3: I'm sure people will enjoy it. Where to from here in the next 3 to 5 years, Aaron?
2: Where to from here? I've been in Melbourne, and say I moved back last year because I just enjoy life here more, and I just want to keep doing more Wellington. And part of me going to Auckland is to start building an audience elsewhere, because I've just kind of kept to Wellington because I just like it here, and also costs to go around the country and things. But want to go to Auckland. Christchurch should be the next place to go to, and then just go to other places around. I just want to build up a small. Get that snowball rolling around the country, just to get my name out there.
3: You talk highly of James Nkise. Who are some other New Zealand companies?

0: I really like watching Orpity Vaka's comedy, who's another, I don't think he currently is based in Wellington, but I would call him a Wellington.
1: Yeah, Fox and Boys, still pretty much.
0: Yeah.
1: Hurricanes region.
0: Yeah. So there are those, but yeah, as growing up in New Zealand, I was always a, you know, massive fan of Flight of the Conchords and things like that. I met Jermaine Clement the other day on a lineup in Wellington, so that was pretty cool for me.
1: Nice. And after the shows in Auckland, you got any more dates for the show before the end of the year?
0: No. To be honest, I think this will. This might.
1: You're going to put it to sleep in Auckland, huh?
0: Yeah. I think I really enjoyed. A year ago, I was like, I want to do some political comedy, but you know, politics is intense at times, and I'm just going to give myself a break after that.
1: Well, it's perfect timing. You know, your show, even James doing like, I don't know, 50 cities before you know, by November. You know, a great reminder for people to make sure they register before the 25th of October. You know, really important to exercise your vote, use your vote.
0: For sure.
1: You know, if you don't vote, don't complain. But, so I guess, well, Oren, we've got, obviously you're going to be up in Auckland 16th and 17th September. Show starts at 8:30 p.m. How long's the show for?
0: About 55 minutes.
1: Nice. Yeah. And it's going to be at the Basement Theatre in Auckland. Where can people get their tickets from?
0: Go to the Basement Theatre website, and that'll take you through to to iTicket. Yeah, tickets only $8. As pay as you can. I want it to be affordable.
1: That's so awesome. Yeah. For all our 531 PI listeners, man, if you love comedy, definitely go support local. Oren's going to be up in Auckland 16th, 17th of September, and also directed by James Norkise himself. So you know it's going to be a great show, and always great to check out the new talent, and especially Oren being a Hurricanes boy as well. Make sure you go, you know, don't worry about all that Hurricanes and Blues stuff. He's going to be in Auckland, but for all our Pacifica community, go and check out this young, very talented young comedian, and make sure you go and support Oren with his brand new show.
2: Thank you.

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Coming up next, we tend to Algorithm of Shane in the Village. Everybody knows the powerful documentary exploring online shaming, cyberbullying, and that's coming up next right here on 531 PI. Bring the same people together.

0: 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Smooth sailing on 531 PI.
1: Ta lofa lava ma lo lele. Lovely to have her company. And our next, we turn to a powerful Pacific documentary examining online shaming, cyberbullying, the impact of social media. Now, Tuki Laumea, co-director of Algorithm of Shame in the Village, everybody knows, and PMN CEO Don Mann joined the conversation as the documentary becomes available on PMN Play. 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
2: Civic stories are being created across Aotearoa, but getting them funded, produced and in front of audiences remains a challenge. The Moana Reo Media Fund, a partnership between Pacific Media Network and the Ministry for Pacific People, supports Pacific language projects and emerging storytellers. One of those projects is Algorithm of Shame in the Village, Everybody Knows, a Pacific-led documentary on online shaming, cyberbullying and the impact of social media in Fiji. It had its New Zealand premiere in Tamaki Makaurau, Auckland last week and is now available for 2 weeks on PMN Play, PMN's new streaming service, which launched last night. Now, a warning before we continue, the interview discusses cyberbullying, online abuse and themes that some listeners may find distressing. We'll provide details at the end of the interview about where to get support if any of these issues affect you. Joining us now, Tuki Laumea, the BAFTA-nominated co-founder of Nine Islands Media and co-director of Algorithm of Shame, and the chief executive of Pacific Media Network, Don Mann, to talk about funding Pacific creatives, getting their work seen and the role PMN Play can ultimately play. Kia ora rana to you both. Thank you for your time.
3: Kia ora.
2: Thank you. And Tuki, I want to kick it off with you. For people who aren't familiar with Algorithm of Shame, which I've watched and I was saying off there, very well made. What is the film about and why did you feel it was ultimately important to make?
3: Yeah, so I mean, the film is essentially about, you know, what happens when you take the traditional Fijian practice of shaming in the village, you know, in order to keep people in line, and you put it online, and then, you know, but you remove the safety cultural protocols that you normally have around that. And so it just examines, you know, social media harm in Fiji. And we made it alongside our co-directors, our Fijian co-directors, Ilaitia Rawawai and Inoki Rambonu. Two highly experienced Fijian journalists who really kind of guided and shaped the way that we made it. And I think it's just, you know, even though it is a very specifically Fijian story, it's a very understandable story for everybody in the Pacific, but also everybody globally. It's something that we're all kind of really, really dealing with. And then, you know, I just, when I got to Fiji and when we saw the kind of the proliferation of things like Chat VG and groups that kind of really just are focused on basically causing harm and making people feel terrible. It was something that I hadn't really seen before, and it was really extreme. And so I thought, and this is a really, really big issue. It's something that I think affects all of us really deeply. And I think I just thought it was a really, really important thing to make. And sometimes it's hard to make important things. You know, people think they might be a bit worthy or they're not that into it. But I just thought, man, there's so many social impacts around this that we need to talk about it. We need to chuck it out there and just hopefully get people thinking about how they use social media.
2: Yeah, certainly. And it had its New Zealand premiere last week, if you will, in Auckland. Tell us about that. How was the documentary ultimately received as well? Keen to know.
3: Oh, it was, I mean, it was such a fabulous event. You know, it's just the way in which the community and, you know, and particularly the Fijian community, but Pacific community, really responded to it was really moving. And it is one of those things where, you know, because you work in a silo for a while, you don't quite know, but you know, the level of impact you could see that it had from the people that watched it, that came and watched it, it was really moving. And you could see that it was really getting people to think, and you could see that there was, you know, people were really wanting action and people were really interested in talking about it. And I just think that it left me feeling incredibly positive, even though it's quite a dark and heavy story at times. And so I think, you know, I'm really excited to see how it goes now that it's out in the world. And I'm incredibly proud of it. And I feel like, you know, from, you know, our Fijian counterparts who obviously aren't here, and I don't want to even speak from a Fijian perspective, but sure, from what they've told me, they're incredibly proud of what it's been doing too.
2: Fantastic. And look, it's no secret, a Pacific documentary from an idea through to a finished product is not easy. Dare I ask, what were some of the biggest challenges?
3: Yeah, I mean, I think obviously it's always getting funding is the toughest one, but yeah. The Moana Reo Fund was such a great initiative because it did enable that. I think in terms of the actual making of the doco, it is a difficult topic. So, you have to really approach it in a way that makes people feel comfortable and, let people feel like, understand who you are as a person, but also as a filmmaker and the body of work and the things that you've done behind you to get them to trust you to actually talk about these subjects. Because we put a lot of safety protocols in around, how people share their story, whether or not, even after they did share their story, we had a couple where we were like, maybe I don't think we'll use these because we don't want to put you in a place where it causes, it can cause harm. But yeah. That's probably the most difficult thing. But also, I think, upon kind of releasing and just making sure that, those safety protocols are still in place, those people still feel safeguarded and that, people aren't taking it and turning it into something that it's not and weaponizing it. Mm. That's where we'll, for this particular documentary, kind of how we're looking at it now and the difficulties around that.
2: Yeah. Don, just bringing you in there, Tuki mentioned the Moana Reo Fund, which is one of the ways PMed has tried to address the funding challenge content makers face. What do you make of that? But also, if I could just get a bit of an explainer for listeners that may not know what the fund is and ultimately what it was set up to achieve.
4: Sure, William. Thanks, Tuki. Good to see you again. Yeah, the Moana Reo Fund is really a mechanism that allows decision-making to get closer to the community and closer to creatives like Tuki and like Cleo and the many others. And that's what it is, essentially. It dates back to 2022, when we were working with the MPP at the time on... how we get a fund to boost our language broadcasting. So the guts of it is about language broadcasting. If you think about PMN, we're 35 years old, so 35 years experience in language broadcasting. And the thinking at the time from MPP and the Minister of the day is how do we create a fund that brings the decision-making closer to the community? If you think about the public, the commissioning opportunities for content creators, specific content creators, or all content creators in New Zealand, you have New Zealand On Air, who commission content. We have the Film Commission that do content. And in our Māori sector, there's Te Māngai Pāho. But there's really no Pacific commissioning entity for Pacific content. Mm. And so we saw a gap a number of years ago, and I guess Moana Reo was a pilot on what would it look like, say, for our Pacific community, notwithstanding the treaty obligations for Māori, what would a Pacific commissioning content agency look like? And I think we've piloted that successfully. And that in essence, what the Moana Reo Fund is.
2: Okay. Coming back to, I suppose, more broadly here, what difference can funding like this make for Pacific filmmakers and creatives? And what does it enable them to do that might otherwise be out of reach?
3: Yeah, William. I mean, it's a multifaceted kind of answer to that question. Yeah. But it's I think one really important thing that that the Moana Reo Fund actually did do was the language and the language element of being able to create something in a Pacific language, which is basically impossible otherwise. And I do have a little kind of story that I like to say about that with Elitea, when we sat down to do the first interview, and at the end of it, he was crying, and I was like, "Well, what's going on for you, man?" And he's just like, "No, this is, I've been a journalist for years, and this is the first time I've ever done an interview in my own language."
2: Wow!
3: And so, because I'm Samoan, I'm just like, everyone speaks Samoan, and I'm like, I forgot about the gamut, and the Indo-Fijian, and so it's like, wow. So what it did was it, empowered and enabled the language aspect of it. I guess from a perspective in New Zealand is that, we're obviously the fastest growing, population demographic in the country, right? But we have to work within systems that aren't really set up for us.
2: Yeah.
3: And there are so many incredibly talented Pacific storytellers, filmmakers in New Zealand that, having a fund like this instantly empowers and enables us to be able to go out and also not just the funding but also the parameters that it comes within under people like Don, Susana, Jasmine, Paul at the time, who understand how to make things in a Pacific way,
5: yeah.
3: right? Because we have our own Indigenous practices, protocols, values that we sometimes have to really fight for in terms of being able to work within the systems that aren't set up for us.
5: Mm.
3: But, you know, this system allowed, you know, allows us as Pacific people to do things in a Pacific way. And I think, to me, that was the most empowering and important part of a fund like this.
2: Don, I just want to pick up on a point here. You know, yep, once Pacific content is made, ultimately the next challenge is where do you house it, right? So, I mean, making sure audiences can find and access it. To that end, PMN launched its new streaming platform, PMN Play, last night. Could you talk us through why this new service was created, perhaps?
4: It's just simply moving with the times. I mean, you look at all the research, and even only about two weeks ago, New Zealand On Air launched their latest research on behaviour and viewing patterns. We all know that people view the predominant viewing pattern is online. Radio is still relevant, but the dominant viewing patterns for all people, and especially Pacific people, is online. And so we need to be there. And that's really what we've done. We've created another option for people to listen to or watch our content online. It's called PMN Play. It doesn't mean, though, that we're moving away from our radio roots. And I think I want to remind our listeners or our viewers that this year we invested in an FM frequency in Auckland. So we're doubling down on radio. We're not going away from our radio roots, and 531 now, for those who are listening on radio, we'll be listening on 102.2 in Auckland, 103 around the country. But we've also built a platform where the content of creators like Tuki and many others can be easily found and seen. So you could also say, well, don't we already have a lot of streaming platforms? Can't we watch, and I'm just riffing here, can't we watch Moana on Netflix or whatever, or wherever it is, on Disney or whatever? But what we've got here is I think it may be, I'm not sure, or certainly, you know, a bi-Pacific, for-Pacific streaming platform, you know, and for our Pacific people, we've now got a number of options. You know, you look at the tremendous work that Tiki Lounge has done, and Lisa Thalman, an early adopter of YouTube and establishing Coconut, fantastic. If you look at the work that Tangata Pacifica does on TP Plus in association with TVNZ, so all we've got now is that our Pacific audience, and rightfully so, have got multiple choices on where to see content, and creators like Tuki have multiple options on where to house their content.
2: So, speaking of the word content, I mean, what kind of content is going to be available on PMN Play? You know, as you mentioned, there are a number of streaming platforms out there, so I'm going to ask the inevitable, is it free?
4: It's free to download. We will have some sport on there that is pay-per-view. There's some UK Super League on there at the moment, and finals will have a small charge, but it's free, and it's free to download and it's free to view. I mean, it comes, when you asked about content, it comes back to our roots. We're a language broadcaster.
2: Yep.
4: So the content significantly centres around Pacific language, culture and identity, and we're not moving away from that. But I think it's an important thing to say, and I just want to link something back to the algorithm of shame here. If you think about language, there's this thing, you know, language academics, practitioners, policymakers talk about is language atrophy, the gradual decline in language.
2: Yeah.
4: And so what we know, although in some communities, so the Tongan and Samoan community, it's relatively vibrant and thriving, but the reality is, though, that across all Pacific languages, there's this gradual decline, and it's shifting across generations where it's declining. So if you think about the algorithm of shame, the obvious question is, what's a documentary about shaming online got to do with language preservation? And it comes back to, if we want our diverse community and different generations to engage with language, well, our language needs to be in a place on subjects that they care about and that they want to view, not just in, say, textbooks or dictionaries. Mm. And so we deliberately walked into this side by side with Tuki and Cleo into a really difficult subject in language. And one of the wonderful things at the showing was one of our leading academics made the point that, and for those who watch it, you'll see it, Itoke language English subtitles, is that they said for them, the language made all the difference. Because yes, they could read the subtitles, but it was watching the person, watching their body language, yeah. how they expressed their words, which made all the difference and gave all the context. It's a bit of a long-winded answer, William, so I get on a bit of a rant sometimes, but I hope that made sense.
2: Certainly. Look, Tuki, just picking up on that point then, PMM Play, it will be available, Algorithm of Shame, for a two-week window on the platform. Just want to go back to, circling back to the point, though, why is it important for New Zealand audiences to see the documentary?
3: Yeah, well, I'll just start by saying I jumped on the app last night. It's really great. It's really easy to use. And yeah, I think you guys should be super proud of the app itself. I think in terms of actually watching the film, again, it's a Fijian story. It's an Itauke Fijian, but it's a story that affects all of us. And it's a story that, you know, not just Fijian, Pacific, and anyone, non-Pacific as well. And I think it's really important to just, you know, I want people to watch it, to be able to just have it think about the way in which you're interacting with social media, the way in which you are treating people, the way in which, you know, you want to be treated. And I hope that people just walk away from it, you know, perhaps adjusting their own ways in which they're interacting. And I think, you know, if everybody just does that one little thing, then it could make a, you know, a larger shift later on. But I think it's also a really important thing to be able to talk about within our communities. Mm. Because sometimes there's so many things that are left unsaid.
4: William, can I just jump in there, William? So it's an important point that Tuki made in relation to the app. I mean, we know from PMN perspective that our audiences love Facebook, right? We know that. And when we see, especially our older audiences, now younger audiences love Instagram. But the documentary highlights the risks associated with sort of engaging in a sort of unfiltered environment where it's kind of the Wild West and everything goes.
2: Yep.
4: And so part of the thing with PMN Play is creating a safe space. And we always, you know, we often talk about Dulce Va, Tohi Va, the Va. Really, for us, when we throw around this term Wanaverse at PMN Play, it's a digital representation of a safe space that's kind of like an antidote to platforms like social media where you can be pulled apart and where it's not about restoration, it's not about redemption, it's really about binary opinions being amplified.
2: And final question to you, Don, what does success look like for PMN Play?
4: I think again, and I don't mean to be repetitive, I think for us, Tuki mentioned, you know, we are the fastest growing population. Mm-hmm. And if I think about my nieces and my nephews and my mokopuna when they arrive, is a place where they can feel safe, a place where in the future that they can come and get their dose of their identity, understand what it means to be Pacific. But ultimately, it's about preservation and restoration of language and the sovereignty of storytelling in a bi-Pacific, full-Pacific space.
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0: Kia ora. 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
2: weather. Tanu falava manulei. It is 1 o'clock, and let's take a quick look at our weather. Currently sitting at 16 degrees, an overnight low of 11. Afternoon cloud, bit of showers around. Breezy conditions as well, so there should be a brighter day. And also, we're looking at Monday's weather. It's not too bad, yeah, but overcast overnight, but otherwise it's going to be fine in the morning right through to the evening. That brings you up to date with your weather. Talo Falava, welcome to the show. Lovely to have your company.
0: 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Smooth sailing on 531 PI.
2: Nisan Bula Banaka and Malo Lele, welcome to the final hour. I'm Tapuala Malo. As we head into our hour still to come, we have our next conversation. We have Pacific Dames with Nemai talking to Sassy, and then we also have Sayuli Jesse Sabolu.
3: Yeah, amazing.
2: 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It's 531 PI.
4: Come on, try. What if we fasi go nige? 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
1: Bringing Pacific people together, now we're heading to Pacific Days with Nemai, singer-songwriter, entrepreneur Bex Peterson, better known as Sassy, who joined Nemai to talk about her journey, her music, and the work behind to level strong and face what's difficult. Take a listen.
2: The studio needs some Bulawinaka backs. Okay, she's affectionately known as Sassy. Sassy Bulawinaka Tadingu. Well, first of all, we'd love for you to introduce yourself as to whereabouts you hail from. Because, you know, I'm claiming that you're Fijian.
3: Plastic Fijian. Nisam Bulawinaka Tadingu. To speak in English, my name is Bex Peterson. I am, as you said, known as Sassy in the music community, in the Pacific community. That's been my stage name since forever. Released a lot of music under that banner, so people would be familiar with that. And my musical background was formally trained here in Auckland, at the University of Auckland, a good 25 years ago, showing my age. And graduated with a Bachelor of Music in jazz. So I had a jazz background, and I love soul, funk, you know, R&B, hip-hop, and all of that. So I got into performing and touring around, including a lot of Pacific tours. Released my own album and started to get more interested in singing in different languages, and ended up landing in Fiji and kind of just fell in love with everything about Fiji and felt like it was home. I've always felt like it's home, and never really looked back from that time. So that was 2006, 20 years ago. A lot has happened in that time, as you know, and I ended up marrying into the culture, having I've got 4 children who are kaiwiki, and 3 of them are from Namosi, which is the interior of Fiji. It's a beautiful place, the highlands. Shout out to all of those gang up there. It's probably a bit cold up there at night at the moment, but yeah, lovely place, rivers and mountains. We just really love going there. And then, of course, my little boy Jaira, who is turning 6 soon. He was a COVID blessing. He hails from Bua in Wanolevu, and on his father's Vasu side is Tavuni. So always close to my heart, we call the Garden Island Tavuni. I've lived there, and I feel very connected with that place.
2: Lovely.
3: So, yes.
2: Yay. And so, Sassy, take us back to the beginning. What was happening in your life that made you decide it was time to make a change?
3: I have had a big change. So people, if anyone's watching right now, they might not recognize me, but it's a good thing. I've definitely had a positive health journey in the last year. So it's a year as of just over a year ago, last August. I came back from some good friends in Sydney, Fijian family, had their marriage. And so I went over for the wedding in Western Sydney, had a really great weekend, and I came back and I knew something had to change in my health. You know how when you get on the plane and sometimes you just know, okay, this is a reminder, the seatbelt isn't fitting. So I had gained a lot of weight, and just to touch on it briefly, there was, you know, quite a season of PTSD and trauma that I came out of. From a relationship that caused me some harm. So after that, I would say I'd put it down to a lot of emotional eating. And there was quite a bit that happened. You asked about back to the start, what had happened. Well, you know, I have older kids who had gone to their father through the courts, you know, just a custody battle, one of those ugly battles. So even though, you know, it was legally done, it was never settled in my heart that that was okay. So that caused me, you know, heaps of trauma and grief, you know, for any mother. To not have your kids under your roof is just very, very hard. So they're back with me now, I'm happy to say. It's a big blessing that they're back with me, all 4. But the 3 older kids for a while weren't living with me. So the good thing is that out of all of the hard stuff that came, there's been a beautiful butterfly season for me now where I've learned some hard lessons. I made a decision to take the hard step to start. And I always say starting is the hardest thing. You know, because you have to face yourself in the mirror. I don't know if anyone else relates, but I was actually avoiding mirrors. Literally avoiding mirrors. It's like, you know, but you don't want to know. So that happened, and I ended up taking a step. I had some family support,
2: right.
3: And I tried a few things. So, you know, I believe in hitting it from all angles, you know, wraparound sort of care. And so we tried, I tried the Wegovy, which is like an Ozempic. And I have to say there was some really good stuff about it. It did get me kickstarted on my journey. I'm not on it now. But the good thing is it cut out some of the food noise.
2: Mm.
3: So I was able to focus on discipline, getting better routines and habits and changing, breaking some bad habits. I'm a sweet tooth, so I had to decide
2: Walking past the bakery.
3: Man, I had to like, guys.
2: Yeah, and like we just did, we walked past the vending machine.
3: Just walk past, you know?
2: Yeah, bye-bye.
3: Yeah, I just have to, like, find a new love. Yeah. So I had to face that, you know, okay, I can't do that anymore because I used to be, you know, grabbing a coffee and always get a sweet thing. I'm sure there's other people out there who relate.
2: Yeah.
3: And, you know, it's one of those things where you say, well, that's a short-term pleasure, but the long-term gain is worth it more.
2: Amen.
3: Yeah,
2: that's
3: so
2: right.
3: I actually changed some things, and I have to say I didn't cut anything completely. Mm. I just made a lot of changes, cut down, not cut out, and learned. I had to relearn nutrition. I feel like there's a lot of misconception around there about dieting and weight loss and health, and you know, especially growing up around the 80s and 90s, you know, dieting looked different back then.
2: Mm.
3: So we're not trying to punish ourselves or starve ourselves anything, you know, but that's that's the next part of the journey.
2: In moderation. Yes. Mm-hmm. I love that. You didn't cut out, but cut down.
3: Yes.
2: Yeah. Nice. And so, Isasi, you know, was there ever a time when you thought to yourself, I can't do this anymore? And what kept you going?
3: Oh yeah, we all have days like that, depending on your cycle or whatever you're going on in your life, ups and downs. We all have bad days. I think the thing that's changed has been, I relearned nutrition. Mm. I started to understand what I've been doing wrong in the past, not really nourishing my body, and just going from sugar high to sugar high, or, you know, like binge eating and then, you know, starving yourself, like silly things like that. Fasting, but not correctly.
2: Yeah.
3: So, you know, on those days where you wake up and you think, man, I don't want to do this today, I just feel lazy, or you look outside and think, oh, the weather's gloomy, I don't want to go for a walk.
2: Yeah.
3: I would have to think, so I've got a little thing I've been saying on my social media and pushing it out there. It's get out of your head, get out of your own way, and get out of your house. So you just, like, step out the door. And so that's what I've been doing, is telling myself, before I can come up with an excuse, I get out the door, because I have to get out of my own way.
2: Mm.
3: Sometimes you get locked up in the negative, all the excuses, eh?
2: Yeah.
3: That cycle of excuses.
2: Mm.
3: And really, what I know is that at the end of the walk, I always feel so much better than I did before the walk, guaranteed.
2: Yeah.
3: So that's one of the things I've learned, is sometimes before you let that voice in your head overtake all of your hard work, step out of the door, get out of your own way, take the walk, and for sure you're going to feel better at the end of it.
2: There you go. Right, and as a singer-songwriter, did your physical and emotional transformation influence your creativity or the way you write music?
3: I felt my voice was better, my breathing, my, you know, there was too much weight probably around my face and everything, so I had been feeling it and hearing it, and now it's come back, so it's, you know, really wonderful. I have lost 62 kilos, so, or 62
2: to
3: 63. That's the other thing, you know, weight fluctuates. Sometimes you're just holding water. Don't get too caught up on weighing yourself every day.
2: That's right.
3: From day to day, a kilo or two might go up and down. So that's another thing, is looking at non-scale victories. I'm always keen to see, okay, so how's my measurements after a month? Do your measurements. Make sure if you're going to start a journey, always take your measurements on day one.
2: Right.
3: Come back to it like every month or two.
2: Yeah.
3: And you see.

0: Yeah, Love Was Strong is close to my heart. I founded it as a movement in 2018. And, you know, just anyone that doesn't know my story, just very briefly, I have been around domestic violence my whole life. And I think I followed a pattern into my own marriages. So sometimes it's things that you are looking for that are missing in yourself and you end up seeking it out in the wrong places, which I've learned about. But anyway, I experienced a lot of that. And just to make a point as well, that domestic violence is physical, emotional, sexual, financial, there's, you know, the psychological. So there's many forms of domestic violence. Yeah. And it's not only getting, you know, punched in the head. That has happened as well to me, but I would say there's other things that happen that can control you and push you down to the point that you lose your self-esteem so much and you don't believe in yourself. So that had happened. I was in a bad place and I realized I'm not the only one.
1: Yeah.
0: A lot of the women in our community are going through a very similar thing.
1: Mm.
0: And I suddenly just thought, man, I have a platform here as a singer. I need to use this for good. I have purpose here. God's given me a purpose and a platform. I'm going to step into that. And so, I don't know, I feel like God gave this to me as a real gift for our community. Lawa Strong was formed. I founded that movement and then it became a hashtag first. It was trending on social media, speaking out against domestic violence. And I developed a slogan, beat your issues, not your Lawa. Lawa meaning girl or woman. And then after that, it formed into a social enterprise and more of a business. And Nemai's modeling one of our beautiful t-shirts today.
1: I must come around. Yeah.
0: She needs to get on the camera.
1: Yeah. Okay. I'll do that.
0: So, everybody. It's so gorgeous.
1: Yes.
0: That's our original Senimboa.
1: Yeah.
0: She's rocking the moininga and like looking, you know, wonderful. So we have a few lawas that I developed, visual assets. So we have her, the Senimboa. She's a Itoke lady. Mm. And then we have Fijian mix with different cultures like Chinese, Indian, and the Kailomala look, which is the half European sort of. So we tried to get representation across. Did that and then started speaking out to our men because women are on board. We know that we need to get on top of this, but for the men, it was a bit more challenging to address it and remove the tambu. So that was the next step, and that's what Lawa Strong's really about.
1: And then there's another new movement, Face What's Difficult. Tell us about that.
0: FWD for short, Face What's Difficult. This is my new brand, soft launching in the next couple of months. As we know, we've got Fiji Day, Melanesian Festival, Fijian Language Week. So really, it's like a highlight on our communities, you know, everything over the next few months. So we will soft launch FWD around that time just to get the brand out there for people to know that this is this brand is for everybody. It's not tied to a gender or a culture or anything. This is for everybody. And Face What's Difficult, I mean, it's self-explanatory, but it's partly my journey, you know, my health journey. I had to face what was difficult. I did a lot of work on myself and internally. Went to therapy, read up, you know, learned about what was going on. And then I went and, you know, put in the hard work, got into a calorie deficit, started moving my body, started relearning about nutrition. All of that hand in hand. So I had to face the hard stuff. And I realized that this is something that we all go through. And depending on what your difficult is, I just want to encourage you to face it. And don't hide from it, because the sooner you face it, the sooner it won't be a problem anymore for you.
1: Yeah. You got to tell us, Sassy, about your new single, Boy Boy, because we're going to have you sing as well.
0: Boy Boy, that is my new single. I feel like it didn't get the airplay, it didn't get acknowledged or recognized as much, so we need to get it out there.
1: We have to.
0: Yeah, thank you for playing it on this station. That's really awesome. I've been asking my followers to tag all the local stations in their country that play Pacific music.
1: Right.
0: So especially in Fiji, you know, the big stations, but I have other Melanesian fans who might be able to tag their stations. Being a PNG Language Week, that's great. We can try and tap into our PNG community, Solomon Island community, all around Tuvaluan. I have quite a few Tuvaluan followers, so please, wherever you are, tag your local radio station with the song. I've posted it on the Sassy Facebook page this week, so you can just share it with them. It's on YouTube. This song, I mean, it's really relates to what we're talking about today. It's around pressure. You know, that feeling like you're at boiling point, and that relates to mental health, eh? So, what we're talking about, I mean, in English, if I can loosely translate, the first verse says, I'm kind of like this. I'm burning up inside and mentally overloaded, always suspecting your intentions. It makes my blood boil when you're next to me.

0: also thinking of domestic violence, that like jealousy and all these things that come up really from somebody's personal battles and insecurities. The next verse. Then I realized that I am my worst enemy. The problems I had were all devised in my head that led to my own downfall before I realized it was all too late. So to bring it back to my own situation, this one, it's written by my little boy's dad, who always wrote lyrics with me, and it's really his own realization and his journey as someone who really, I mean, at some points was a perpetrator, but also just someone struggling with his mental health so much. He wants to speak out on that side as well, to say, listen, before it's too late for you and you blow up your family, try to check in with yourself. And the chorus loosely says, when the fire ignites, you put it out, especially when you live in a thatched leaf house. This is beautiful Sirikali. It's hard to explain in English, the imagery. Stand firm and breathe in the fresh air and always lean into our Heavenly Father. And just in the bridge, we just have this additional section here, and I'll just try and find it. And we all want to be chiefs and ladies because of money, other things like that. If you're a leader, you should serve your family and your loved ones. So really addressing as well that need to have a little bit of power and control others, especially in your own family unit, rather than seeing that as something you weaponize, using it for leadership.
1: Right. Now, my dear sister here is going to sing Tuyawa Sara, and then after that we'll play Mboe Mboe, and then we'll go to ads, yeah? All right, so we'll just bring up the backing track for Tuyawa Sara. All right. It's 8 minutes to one. You're with Sassy and Nebai, right here on the station that brings specific people together. Radio 531.

0: vandungu nandan domo is it kena kena kena hua
1: sana kena hua
0: ee to toka waka
1: the wave, like the wave
0: like the wave eh to toka isa sibi naka sarwa kaliu thank you so much thank you true rokon tuna for stepping into the studio this afternoon and blessing us with that number we'll be sure to play boom boom boom right after our traffic and our weather report this afternoon final words dear sister
1: the upcoming season that we have. So I am soft launching FWD. It's an activewear and motivational brand. Look out for that one. You can sign up on the mailing list, get through on my social media. Lawa Strong is still alive and well, so there'll be more merch and everything coming through. And look out for new music and projects from me very soon.
0: Amen. Thank you so much.
2: And that was Sassy Bex-Peterson speaking with Nehemiah on Pacific Days. Thank you to Sassy, and you can recapture all of that and more on our 531 PI Facebook page. 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
1: Tālo whalama mai lōlele as we head back into Pacific Huddle with Will Tulangi, four-time Super Bowl champion Seuli Jesse Sapolu, talks about the NFL's growing presence in our region and the opportunity can create young Pacific athletes. 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
2: Four-time Super Bowl champion Le Sungaia Seuli Jesse Sapolu knows what it means to carry Pacific pride onto the world stage. Now, as a 49ers ambassador, he sees new opportunities. Welcome to the show, Losunga Jesse Sapolu.
3: Ia e wha mana iai fwoi tato po kala mali nei ato e wha talo wha tu pa ia mali. O malu rau te lele pafeo tunu o kai ona tato wha tasi po kala.
2: Ni, hafutai langai whinga ka o sunga se uli o le alo le mali e toa. Ioi.
3: Oh ia, kasi nao o ia.
2: Jesse, you've gone from Samoa to becoming a four-time Super Bowl champion with one of America's greatest franchises. What does NFL coming to Australia mean to you personally as a Pacific Islander?
3: It means a whole lot. You know, I've been coming over for over 30 years, even when I was a player, to try to get some traction as far as the NFL and the National Football League. Never thought that the 49ers would ever have an opportunity to play here in Australia or anywhere in the Oceania market. But the fact that we're opening our season here, this is a real game. I spoke with the commissioner last night. He's very excited about the excitement that's in the air because the game starts at 10:30 in the morning on a school day. And the game was sold out in 10 days from what we understood. So very excited. And they now understand here that my roots is from rugby, you know, in independent Samoa. But, you know, they all thought that I went to America. I was born in America, but no, you know. So I understand the love that they have for rugby here. But I also understand the influence of social media and how they're able to see the successes of not only Jordan Mailata, but some of the great punters and kickers. You know, they had a footy game earlier in the week, and some of our players were able to go to that. So that was very exciting. It's all about building the bridge. Tui, it's the reason I come over and I've supported our brothers in pushing our narrative as far as New Zealand rugby. At the same time, help Sir Michael and Sabaya and to push the Pacific Rugby Hall of Fame. It's all about exposing our accomplishment and honoring our accomplishments. And I think this game will only be going to push that narrative forward. We tried out a young man that's of Maori and Cook Island ancestry today after practice. And, you know, I have a son that's a coach here, and he's the one that did the tryout. So wow. I was just standing to the side, and it was just going through my mind how far we've come. These are exciting times. And all it is added opportunities for our kids to play on the other side of the globe. Yep. And as you all know, the financial rewards that they get from American football is also really, really good. So excited, really excited. Yeah. So
2: it does. It sounds very exciting. And now you spoke about New Zealand. You spoke about rugby. Yes, New Zealand has a huge rugby culture, but we also have a growing American football and flag football community, particularly amongst Pacific young people. What does New Zealand need to do to get on the NFL's radar?
3: I think New Zealand is on the NFL's radar. Oh. I think we've gotten some success from New Zealand, not to the level of where Australia is, but I think too, if there was a stadium that holds over 100,000, I think New Zealand will be hosting a game. It's without a doubt. You know, those are part of the
0: benefits
3: that we have to look at for the NFL to come to New Zealand. But there's no question that as far as Pacific Islanders, New Zealand has just as many prospects as we have here in Australia. So I'm excited about that. I found a prospect from New Zealand 2 years ago that didn't even know gridiron and is now the top prospect in America for his class of 2028. So very excited about that. Lincoln Falafi doing very, very well.
2: Yes, I've heard he's in the top 100 or so athletes at the moment.
3: Yes.
2: In terms of that, so yeah, great opportunities there. Now we're seeing flag football being used to introduce the sport to young people through schools and communities. Could you see a pathway for Samoa, Tonga, Fiji, and obviously New Zealand? You've already got Malafi, and to develop Pacific NFL talent.
3: Yes. No, the last time we were able to get together, I came over to see Lauli. Mm-hmm. As you know, the flag football team from the United States were undefeated for 14 years. And they were upset by American Samoa, you know. Now, I started the American Samoa team, and, you know, a lot of our players are half American, half Samoans, half Maoris. You know, those kids have roots in American Samoa. It's the same thing with independent Samoa. We're just a little behind the eight ball because, you know, the way we go about trying to speed things up because, you know, the 2028 Olympic is coming up soon and we need to qualify. So I was able to speak to the Honorable Prime Minister Lauli Malietoa just to see how we can speed things up. You know, Tui, I've been coming to Samoa for a long time. I'm the number one supporter of the Manu Samoa when they come to the States because that was my love too. Never ever thought there would be an opportunity for our motherland to actually have an opportunity to play American football. And flag football is a great way for the girls to participate, way for some of the kids that are not physically strong enough to play tackle football to learn the American game and learn the rules. So even if they don't play tackle football, but when they watch the NFL, they understand why the ball is thrown forward instead of you have to throw it backwards. And that's why this sport of flag football is growing like wildfire. I think similar to what they call tag in rugby, you know, and very excited about that and looking forward to growing that game in independent Samoa.
2: Now, we've spoken about athletes. How important could NFL investment into coaching and development programs be for Pacific communities across the region?
3: Well, very important. You know, I think when some of our coaches are raised and bred in Samoa, the interest goes up, you know. But also, you know, just like we did football in Pangpango when I was a young player, you know, we would have to come over and coach them until they're able to carry the torch on their own. But I think the times are different now. Because they can watch what's going on, how we post things on YouTube, you know, so it can accelerate how fast the game can grow because of the ability to connect on social media and all the other platforms. There's so many different ways that we can grow the game. Now in America, we got scholarships for flag football. You know, where you can go to Division I universities and get an education and play the game of flag football. I just want an opportunity for us to qualify for the Olympics, you know. and obviously, you know, we're playing the Rams this week. Well, one of their stars is Pupanapua, whose roots are from Samoa. So, you know, we'll be nemesis this week. But, you know, I still have love for our kids and hopefully they do well as individuals.
2: So, Lee, I know you're an All Black supporter, and obviously over there at the Baltimore Ravens Stadium this weekend, ironically enough, you guys are playing here down in Australia, whereas All Blacks are playing the Springboks in your home country in USA. What are your thoughts on that? Like, is it, obviously, it's one of the greatest stadiums ever built in over there in the USA. You got any thoughts on how that's happening over there?
3: I think there is a market in the U.S. You know, I mean, we have 335 million people in the U.S. Some physically fit in the rugby game, and I'm excited about that because, you know, I've always said this, the American blacks invest their best athletes who play rugby, America will be in the top five, will be a top five rugby team in the world. You know, as you know, there were two young men, one didn't make the NFL, Baker, and the other one, Isles, played, slightly in the NFL. They went and learned rugby, and all of a sudden, the USA Rugby Sevens team went from a laughing stock to being respectable. So imagine when all of those numbers and America, you know, they can compensate these players maybe $1 million a year. Some of the best athletes will start going towards rugby. And I guarantee you the American market is so big that they have room for rugby to be one of the major sports. And obviously right now with the American rugby team, you know, we have some speedsters, but it's the people that set up, you know, that sets up the game because of their instincts for the game are either Tongans or Samoans or Fijians, you know. So it's a nice mix. But I think that's a big game, too, for rugby to grow in the USA, because we got a lot of kids that can fit that mold of becoming great rugby players.
2: Nice. Jesse, for all of our listeners, now you've carried the pride of Samoa onto the biggest stage in American sport. What message would you give parents, Pacific parents, and young athletes who dream of becoming the next Pacific star, superstar in the American football?
3: I think times are different now. When I was coming up, my parents, you know, I grew up in an era where for us to communicate, you have to write a letter. You know, and it takes 5 days to write a letter, and it takes 2 days to go in the mail, and it takes you 15 minutes to read it, you know. And then you went to landlines where only people that have money have phones, you know. And now it's different. I mean, everybody has, the communication is wide open to the point where the world has shrunk. So my point, too, is to our parents is don't be afraid to make the sacrifice. If you know that your son or daughter has a talent for a certain sport, to make that sacrifice. The Falakis, who are now in America, they made the family move, you know, the whole family move there. And they were, I'm not saying this so to impress people, but this is where American football is in America. This 17-year-old, the projection is he's about to get paid $2 million a year. 17 years old.
2: Wow. Yes,
3: this is a father and a son that when we were at Salau's health doing a Q&A, he showed up in his 49er jacket and hoodie. And I just wanted to talk to him and ask him how he became a 49er fan. And I met his 15-year-old son. Now their life has changed and they're about to rip the benefits because they weren't afraid to take the risk. I keep talking about my generation. My mom, if I slept at someone else's house, would worry, you know. But now times have changed, you know. Don't be afraid to make that move because if you're able to accomplish your dream and hopefully financially you can have generational wealth, you can come back and help our community. That's really what it is, you know. For me, personally, you know, I played when the money was really good, but nowhere near what it is today. Mm-hmm. But I still love my people. I still love my country. And I just want to come out and do my part in making sure that those kids have the same opportunities that I had coming up. Because if we do that, the more of us can come back, sacrifice, encourage, I think our country can move forward and be stronger because of it. So I've been doing this a long time, Tui. I'm 60. I'm over 60 years old. And my hope is also, you know, if we get a kid from Samoa, because one of the things that I want our kids that play American football is to learn our language, you know, learn the language, not only our everyday language, but start teaching them how to present themselves it's all about respect. Because when I started, coming on the trips and started speaking in our chief dialect, people were kind of shocked because I'm not a kid that just came from Samoa. I'm a kid that played in the NFL for 15 years. You know, a lot of people thought I was born in Texas. They don't know I came from Samoa. And I try to be an inspiration from that standpoint because it's important. It's important because right now our youth loves to do the malu. They love to do the pea. But to me, if you really understand the honor of having that Samoan honor on you, you need to speak the language. And I think that's the next part of the challenge that I think, you know, I can do in America. And of course, people like you, that they can look at and be inspired by. And that's why I love some of the things that you do, that you post, and you translate it over to English, because it helps me see some of the peers that really feel that love for our culture and love of who they are. It's really, really tough in this environment, you know, where everything is handed, catered. The Falangis respect you as an athlete. It's important for us to make sure our kids keep their feet on the ground. Because if they don't, we're going to lose them, you know. And that's part of the my next goal is to connect our language to the success that they have, you know. Because I think it makes them appreciate who they are as Samoans. Because you know what I'm so afraid of, too, is they are making so much money right now. It's easy for them to say, we don't need a Fa Samoa. We don't need to live under the umbrella anymore. Why? My family's set for life. My kids' family is set for life. And that, to me, that's the devil is sneaking into to make our kids vulnerable. But I think if we take it to the next steps, we can hold on to them. You know, our kids, for the most part, they're really, really good. But the influence of outside sources is worse now than ever before.

0: And that was Super Bowl champion Seuli Jesse Sapolu speaking with Will Tulangi on Pacific Huddle. Thank you to Seuli and for that wonderful kōrero. Well, that brings us to the end of Smooth Sailing this Sunday. Thank you for spending these hours with us, and make sure that tune in. We'll be back next Sunday and we'll share some amazing stories. So keep connected right across on our socials, and also check our website pme.co.nz for all the latest news and sport and community stories. I'm Tap Wala Malo. Enjoy the rest of your sapati and we are lovely aso. Stay safe, look after another one another. Coming up next is PMN Solomon's with Trixie, and after the break we go into another amazing song there by Tikopia. There, Be Simple, featuring Machi and Chris Young, right here on your favorite station. It's 5:31 PM.
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1: Good fellow afternoon. Once again, you fellow this afternoon. Welcome to PMN Solomon's Law. This fellow afternoon, the 13th of September, 2026. Before you may go on, firstly, me like for acknowledging na Te Wiki or Te Reo Māori, whereby you may celebrate him this week from the 13th to the 20th. So for those of you where you for last tapla here lo Auckland, Auckland and also all of New Zealand, I think him you may should acknowledge him na this a la week and also acknowledge him na the tangata whenua. So excuse me. So all in all, good fella afternoon, lo you fella, kia ora, lo you fella lo this afternoon, ke te peha koe, I thank you fella, everyone stop all right, lo wherever you tune in, come lo hem. Before you me go on, aravata vehana, if you from Isabel, go get a koutou if you want to blow me from Reynold Bellona province. Korapa Rane Leana if you're from Western Province. Vilunoe if you're from Chorizo Province. Nulavi if you're from Central Province. Ritogana Koro if you're from Makira Province. Bilu Buale, sorry. Buale if you're from Temotu. And also from Oketalo Malaita Aswadiana Lo Yufala from Oketalo Good Old Canal Dosena Otalo Yufala. Not forgetting our brothers and sisters lo Oketa other Melanesian countries where Otasabe always tune in come lo this lo PM in Solomon's Lo the Sunday's afternoon. Avenue through lo you plow lo PNG or sem Misa you plow complete team to this la PNG language week blow you blah and miss all talk all same this la talk pisin hem no indigenous hem sound no same blah broken English. Well ours is more sound like a broken English. But em ya em talk place blow you me na talk pisin em ya na you miss I use him no communicate to each other. So this la we have to celebrate it, eh? So, I've been in trouble with you, and if I love one more to good flattering, if I love tete, where you follow turn in calm, lo PM in Solomons, welcome to PM in Solomons, and if I love New Caledonia, bonjour, lo you follow this afternoon, welcome to PM in Solomons, and if I love West Papua, wah, to you, welcome to PM in Solomons, and also me just like for me. It's just because me no sabe call him out oketa, but me sabe stakal even some of our Solomon community members or ta partlo or those outer islands blo PNG too. So you pla lo Torres Strait, Misa also you plus speaking to talk pisin, but I know your talk place emia miam lo you fala lo this fala afternoon. Thank you for tuning in to PMN Solomon's. And for those of you where you fala stop around and those visitors or those who are not from the Melanesian community but also from other Pacific countries, who always tune in to listen to our PM in Solomon's, not only in relation to updates but also just listening to our songs. I'd also want to welcome you because you sabe for something me sabe notice him when me sabe meet him now the colleagues from here about us and oh yeah we tune in before tune in come in my nephew or my niece they love this song and I me fala lo we were at school it was on Friday I think and then Missida then ota play ma Jaro local so of a song blo Jaro local so Missida me here then they were talking about oh this song is really cool and the singer is so cool. I was at one of the Pacific Music Award lo wafal time and then he was performing at the time and man he just sang. Then me say oh yeah in fact he's from the Solomon Islands. They were like really and I say yeah it's from the Solomon Islands. So I think it's one of the thing that you me Solomon Islands or some you me low key to start you me always blame the low profile. I'm not sure if it's humble or if it's to do with our confidence or if it's to do with our self-esteem. But there's some high time you may a little bit promote him. Whenever you stop, remember time or the other, our artist, okay, ta, get to be known by people. When you are promoting our artists, when you are saying something good about other fellow Solomon Islanders to other people, you are also lifting yourself. You are also lifting your country. So no can make him that kind of mindset. And no can say, no, me no garam. we all know that a lot of people, they have that mindset. That's why you me solo by always. You mean not only the Solomon Islands, but also countries where they have that mindset. If me lele bet apum nemblo narawan, bahem nemblo go up to mas and by me. No, don't do that. If you know that they are Solomon Islanders, you have to lift their names, you have to lift their talents, you have to talk about it. Talk about them lot friends for you, talk about them lot of colleagues for you, so that at least we are lifting each other. You miss small community. So we need each other's strength. We need to bounce on each other's strength, each other's talent, each other's, you know, ethics on how they do things or strategy of how they do things so that you may grow as a group, yeah? You can't grow by yourself. You have to grow with a group, especially for us, the Solomon Islanders, where you miss a golota, events or stop load outside countries, we need each other. Anyway, why am I going so far in relation to our welcome? Good for the afternoon, you follow this afternoon, wherever you follow, tune in, come to me. Thank you for tuning into PMN Solomon's. And me happy to must for welcoming you fala everyone lo this fala afternoon. Coming your way, one of my old favorite. And me like for dedicating come lo you fala everyone. Godni Saya from Eastern Herald. Aswadi analo you fala and may you bless with the message of the song.

0: in Solomon Islands.
1: Beautiful song from Eastern Herald's Good News Saya. Bible this blow you me low this fella afternoon. Hemstap low. Hang on. Okay, our Bible verse for this fella afternoon, hemstap low. Especially in relation to this week, te wiki o te reo Māori. Okay, Henry Dosem. It's in Proverbs 3 and verse 5. Henry Dosem, trust in the Lord with all your heart and do not lean into your own understanding. Okay, so sometimes when things hem no go our way, when things hem go in a way we hem no expected, I think you me should trust him big. Not I think we should trust lo big man with him hearts blue you me, and then by big man by hem na and you me not lint. And not lean to our how we do things or how we set things or how we put things in our own human minds. Yeah, or him should also more planning things on how we do things. There is also a mystery in God's way of doing things where at times you may not have understand him, but with God's mystery of how him doing things, God's mystery of the timing that him allowing things will happen, and God's mystery of what big man him allow me for go through so that him can strengthen him parts where him think him save or some you mean no got him you mean need to strengthen ourselves with or in him na him give him put him out that verse for make sure that we have that strength in us of trusting. You know what? To trust a person. There are times that trust him can be broken because we in the world, I've seen it. You may still human yet. You may fall short at times as human, but to trust in God, God will never fail us. Coming your way from Mount Diamond students, Tano Bada, Avenue Truly Plow Line PNG, Amy Adisla Sing Sing, and for you, Pla, na God bless him, you, Pla, too.

Beautiful, beautiful song. And to be honest, no instrument or the playing with that last song. It's just pure a cappella. And that to show the talent, Blue Yumi, the Melanesian, where Yumi Save always hide me. I think it's high time Yumi put him out, eh? Anyway, good for the afternoon, lo you for this afternoon, that song to him, and him na lo to part blow program, Blue Yumi, lo this afternoon, wherever you tune in, come lo him. Either you tune in, come lo up north, you tune in, come lo Whangarei, you tune in, come lo here, lo New Auckland, or you tune in, come lo Hamilton or Waikato area, or you tune in come lo Bay of Plenty or Tauranga, or you tune in come lo Wellington online. I'm talking like for those of you where go far too much, you follow tune in come online, or you follow tune in come lo Palmerston North, or you follow tune in come you follow tune in come low wherever you follow tune in come low him low this afternoon New Plymouth where him far away, and also in Vicargill where him far away go more me like for welcoming me for not forgetting about where tune in come online low to other countries and also low home. Thank you for tuning in to PM and Solomon's program line up Blue Me by me got him community announcement by me got him birthday dedication by me got him new music by you me got him But you may got him news from PMN News Long PJ, and after that, but you may got him language. But you may got him topic for talk about him, and after that, but you may got him dedication, and then but you may got him PMN talk allow for come straight after lo Yumi. So before you may go to community announcement, him here coming your way, no sign.

Beautiful song, and I hope you enjoy that song. In fact, it's one of my favorite. And for those of you who always tune in, come okay, the afternoon or Sundays, you all know that me always playing. I think I just like the beat, and also me sabe some this kind Sunday, some for people by drive around, eh? So you need that boost, that energy. So you have to listen, come here, you know. Anyway, good fella afternoon, law you fella law this fella afternoon, as me mentioning, but you me garemna community announcement, and I think this community announcement, it's for everyone where staplo here, law Oakland. I know that you me garema a program that we have come up that it needs our attention, where Osemba you me we need to be aware of. So yeah. I have to look for it before you me. Yeah. So this is the community announcement where it's need to tell him out. Firstly, me like for say thank you to much lo you follow where come over lo last night lo Wesley Community Center for Oketa what am I say for Oketa practice or for the Pikinini Blue You me rehas or do mota dance practices bloketa in preparation to our Melanesian festival as well as our Solomon Islands Language Week. So tagyo tumas li falas for those committed parents, tagyo tumas san falo mi fala just join back after being knocked off by flu, and I'm sure you follow home too. Mi sabe that flu hem go around to Maslow home, please take care of yourself, drink a lot of water, gargle with him salt, drink a lot of lemon juice, water, so that you save look after him, you saliva, because I tell you this la flu, you not play around with him, yeah. Anyway, so for those parents from last night, we attend him na our weekend weekly practice blota see our pikinini tagio tomas for make sure that you take him come out pikinini blue you me for practice towards that, and also tagio too for come sometimes meet no more for just catch up with him hana week blue you laugh little bit just to make sure that we are okay. You know, one of the things that I am keeping Yumi Ota, especially with the Pacific Islanders, is our relationship. We don't really care about wealth and all that. All Yumi care about Nama is the relationship that we have towards each other, and also our well-being, that is very important, and also our mental health, it is very important as well. Anyway, so this is the community announcement where go out for you, me, everyone. If you stop here in Oakland and you sabe you can make it, then you sabe be there as well. So this one, hem tok sabe. The Solomon Islands Speaker of Parliament, Honorable John P. Oti, and Delegation Blohem, Oketa Lo here, excuse me, they are here, and then Bauta leave Lo tomorrow. And one fala Dina, Ota Arrangim, the CIO community, Ota Arrangim, with him na community Blohumi, Lo here, Lo. Oakland especially, and if you fella stop around where especially Hamilton and you feel like you have a drive up, that's all up to you too, as well. But as long as you are from Solomon Islands, you are welcome and you are invited. Date nahem today, Sunday the 13th of September. Venue hem St. Andrew's Anglican Parish, Kohimarama, 116 Selwyn Avenue. Time hem 6 p.m. to 9 p.m. Osem, just for you, Minoma, you, Miss Solomon Islander, Osem, hem no from 7 o'clock to 10 o'clock, hem from 6 p.m. to 9 p.m. You may wes have a late to Masia. Well, I'm speaking for myself. And if you're one of those, then yes, I'm speaking to you as well. Be there on time at 6 p.m. to 9 p.m. Please bring a tray to share with everyone. Ota delegation, ota look forward
for story with him you meet tagio and look him you fala and this one ham from our president Mariana Nau and our vice president Frank Wetara. So by looking you there if you save make him please be there no can think say osem oh me me mean I'm not a fan of this government so by me no come no it's best you come it, there are times we have different opinion on what na government should do and you me got him stress over some of the things that we expect from them hem best for you come and you listen to what Nabakuta say. And it's best because sometimes it's what you may read him, what you may hear him. But I'm nice from for you hear him from the from you know the representatives themselves so that you will know what they are up to, so that you will know where they are at now, so that you will know what na goal blocketa going forward. Anyway, good fella afternoon lo you fella lo this fella afternoon wherever you tune in Kamlehem. That is our community announcement. And anyone we got any community announcement and you look here lo New Zealand and you like for me talem, please you save talem come so that at least me save announce him lo everyone so that everyone oketa save aware lo him. Anyway, coming your way, one of my favorite, and I hope him favorite blong you too, Maria from Newta Group. And we like for dedicate him lo you fala everyone.

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1: Beautiful song, and I hope you enjoy that song. In fact, I love that song. I love the beating of the song. I love just the song itself, eh? And make sure you follow everyone, love him. Anyway, coming up, Mayumi Garam birthday dedication, and after birthday dedication, Mayumi Garam special celebrations. After special celebration, Mayumi Garam na new music. After new music, Mayumi Garam na PMN News Long Pigeon. After PMN News Long Pigeon, Mayumi Garam topic where you may talk about him, and it's something that me really like for you, fella. Tune in, come. I won't tell you now, but as time goes on, I will like slowly drop in hints that I hope by you, fella, pick him up as soon as we arrive to that segment of this ala program. Anyway, wherever you stop, him good fella afternoon, you fella him time for birthday dedication. In fact, me no really sabe huna garam birthday lo this fella day. This ala last week go pasea, but for those where you sabe you got a birthday lo last week, me like for say happy birthday to you wherever you stop him. If him birthday blow loved ones or him birthday blow pikinini blow you, me also like for say happy birthday lo you fala lota loved ones blow you also in pikinini blow you lo this afternoon. Thank you for tuning in to PM and Solomon's and coming your way driving home alone. If you want fala where the drive home alone, eh, me for you now. And from one of our top artists, not only top artists in the country, but also top artists in the Pacific, Sonri, and we like for dedicating Kamlo, you fella, everyone.

all I want is you. Driving home alone from Sonri and Melakfo. Say that's a beautiful song, and that is also one of his latest. Anyway, our special celebration, we got him two special celebration whereby you may celebrate him like this all the time. The first one is the Te Reo Māori celebration, Te Reo Māori week. Te Reo Māori, you may save that the language of the tangata whenua or the indigenous people of New Zealand. I think one of the thing where you may, there are times you may take them for granted, the fact that oketaena indigenous people here in New Zealand, we should acknowledge them. You may should acknowledge them, oketa. You may should, and I heard this. I heard this. Oh, yeah. Ma, because oketa, like, because of oketa, you may, but me not talent, but the same, because of otanara side na, or same, you may garem, you may country him good. Either whatever ota take him come or whatever, or whatever improvement or whatever you may where come in there, you may everyone where come into this country apart from the tangata whenua, we are all immigrants. Either you come stop, either they've been here for 100 years or whatever, but we are still immigrants to this country, and the tangata whenua and the indigenous people of the land is the tangata whenua. So you may have to acknowledge him, oketa, and the acknowledgement that you may should do him as Solomon Islanders where you may stop here in New Zealand is to acknowledge the Te Reo. For those of you where you still yet for lanem na Te Reo Māori, it's high time you lanem Te Reo Māori, because mi save stakalo you me change passport now, second home blue you me na this one, and when you go out you have a bit of you, and you save time maanonu hem duim na the one of the greatest athletes blow New Zealand, where hem originally like ethnicity, him Samoa, but him grow up here, born here. And time him doing na disala hakaya, that is his respect to the land of New Zealand, the respect to the tangata whenua, and respect to the fact that him grow up here and him, what you may call him, ota kiwi. Ot pikinine blo yumi we born here, ota kiwi. So let them have that bit of pride, not bit, let them have that full pride of the fact that they are acknowledging they are part of this land, and they are to acknowledge the indigenous people of this land, and they are to acknowledge the indigenous language of this land, which is Te Reo, and they are to acknowledge the fact that they are Kiwi, and they are proud to be Kiwi, and knowing little bit of the Te Reo, or even sabe, if I remember that time, Elsie him go low, Solomon Islands for run in contest, and then she was become Miss Solomon Islands, and she was interviewed, and then him speak him now that little bit of like answer him now the question, like, you know, ke te peha koe, ke te pai, and all that. It's really something where, like, for those of us who established here lo New Zealand, where in Mifalo watch him, we were like, she acknowledged the fact that him got him part lo here lo New Zealand. So it's something that you me everyone should acknowledge him. And to those of you where you fala sabe finis, like me sabe, I think my husband and his siblings, mi sabe oketa a little bit, not fully, but they understand a bit. And I think because him little bit similar to lo some fala langus from mi fala, so that's why ota easily catch him some of the thing. Not the full one, but ota can pick him, like, you know, those very easy ones. And him something where for you me everyone West up here in New Zealand, we need to make sure that we know the Te Reo. And with that, you may need for acknowledging more. And also me like for say congratulations to the Papua New Guinea community, where Miss Ave Yufala just finished him to the celebration of your language week last week. Hamamas lo Yupla, lo Yupla Kirapim disla Tokples, lo here lo
New Zealand. I think one of the thing where sometimes you miss have overlook him this la where whatever the term you were familiar with, it will make you feel part of the thing, or you if it will make you feel you are part of that place, or so to speak the tok pisin to learn or to teach the tok pisin to people so that they will learn about you and be familiarized with how you talk, how you do things, your culture, your affects, your crafts. It will also make them understand who you are as a person, or understand the approaches that at times you miss are taken, not only at workplace, the places you miss are go lot to, but also as students as well, so that they will understand more about our kids as well as they go to school. Anyway, coming up, we have this one. It's from, it is a Maori version, Belonis and Maori, Ren Belonis and Maori, yeah, the song Epo, and also Pipiaman from Uame Blood. And I want to dedicate to this special celebration, two special celebrations that we have as well. This is from Yolanda.

0: beautiful song, and
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0: I love that song as well. And I hope you love it as well. Es mi talem, e mea pipia manin. I want to dedicate this song to all the Papua New Guineans, where you fala celebrate na language week play fala in Enlo last week, and I want to dedicate this song to you. It is also one of my favorite, and em ya this last sing em got own style blame, and we like lo dedicate him kam lo you pla all keta.

0: Anyway, beautiful song, and I hope you enjoy that song and you love that song. And that one for celebrate him, just to end him. Now, the celebrations where Yumi got him, or not end him, like for the Tangata Whenua, Yumi got him na, we have the Te Reo Māori, whereby Yumi start for celebrate him this week. And then the Tokpisan Language Week, Yumi just finish celebrate him, and I hope you enjoy him as well. One of the thing where, like, a lot of my colleagues, lo PMN, and also some of our colleagues, from lo Maya, lo school, where me lo he mea, or tave ask him, like, what na difference lo pigeon lo yifala? I think pigeon lo Yumi lo solo, him barawa, like, I think ota suffixes where Yumi adim. Kind him, add him. Yeah, that suffix where you may make it. And then some of the prefix you may put him inside as well. Why am I wearing my teacher's hat here? Awesome. Kind of same, you may add him few words, low end, low word, and then add him not a few words, low end. But all these words you may borrow them from English, yeah? Then you may add him no ma low front, low word, or you may add him na low behind, low word. Hem na you may make him prefix and suffixes. So you may tell me add him kamna or ta samfala letters, yeah, low word, then hem na, that's why you may call it. So add instead of you may say add, you may say add him. Put instead of you say put, you say put in, yeah, like Osem. So, but most of the words blow me, and even you may take them lo English. Wording structure blow you me na, you may a little bit to change him. Whereas lo tokpisin and lo bislama, I think most of the words him really like. I think him. Yeah, I think English number two, but otagarem staka words were very like ota borrowed from oketa languages bloketa. You may by say you go where for Vanuatu and PNG, you may say you go where. Golo side, you may by say side, otlo Vanuatu say lo arere. You may lo Solomon's lo pigeon, you may say lo down, oketa lo PNG, mino salom Vanuatu, otlo PNG, otse tamblo. You may lo Solomon talk pigeon English, but you may say me cross, or me barava cross to mas, like getting angry. Lo talk pisin ota se mi belhat. You may say hat, you may say hat, lo talk pisin ot se lewa. So those are the words where him like kind of very different compared to talk pisin and pidgin English and bislama. So talk pisin is like really raw, like three, you may say three. Lo pidgin English, you may say three. Talk pisin ota se dy. Student, you may say student, lo tokpisin ota se sumatin. So those are some of the differences where you may get them. So you may lo Solomon Islands pidgin English, hembara, that's why they call it pidgin English, because hembara va, like most words, most of broken English no mana. And for my generation, some time you hear about pidgin, or ta kind of say English go no maya. Like most of the time, lo generation blow me, and then go to the younger generations. How ota pidgin hem baraba different from how ota parents blow me pidgin, or how ota grandparents blow you me pidgin. Now yeah, like. When we speak our pigeon, most of the time, you mean by taking one full sentence of English, and then you may put him in, and then just few words lo pigeon, still English words, but you may add him go samfala suffixes and prefixes inside. Then finish. Then you may go back more lo, you know, like you may go back na lo, like full words, full. Like a full sentence or even phrases in English. So that is the difference. If anyone ever asks him, you just tell him okay, that our pidgin, most bislama and tokpisin, most of the words have not really from English. For the Solomon Islands, it's literally broken English. Yeah. So hem no more anyway, coming your way, you may got him woman Vanuatu, and we like dedicating Kamlo Yufala. And after woman Vanuatu, you may got him PMN News Long Pigeon.
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1: PMN Solomon's program hem aim for broadcasting high quality program. If you believe that some fala standards mi fala been breaching and you like for law jim come any formal complaint, contact him come PMN Law 0800-763-342 or email him come via complaint at pmn.co.nz or you save contacting Broadcast Standards Authority directly Law 0800-366-996 or you save visiting website Law bsa.govt.nz. Complaints must be lodged come within 20 working days from that fala date law broadcast.
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2: PMN News Long PG, ngawi kia tukoutou mi Trixie Ibnul. Auckland, oketa garemna, this is a major overhaul of its training network with the City Rail link officially opening today. This is a launch, hem tekem kamna new underground station and merge lines, including na combined east to west line and an extended Onehanga to west service running through to Henderson. Timetable have also changed with Imna South City trains running every 10 minutes during low peak hours. Auckland Transport or the confirm Imna fare structures and zone practicing by him remain the same, though many central city trips will see significant faster travel times. Tonga gynecological oncologist Dr. Michael Burling and received him now on Fala Pacific Medical Association Life Award for his dedicated service across Long Pacific. Regularly returning to Tonga, Fiji, Vanuatu and the Solomon Islands, Dr. Burling has warned him now a growing cancer crisis among other Pacific women. Hem point him out now that to a stage ring race in endometrial cancer driven largely by the region's obesity epidemic. Australia is investing almost 200 million Australian dollars to support the Pacific women, but female political representative remain low across Long region. Former New Zealand Minister Porto Williams has said the structural barrier in Parliament rather than a lack of capability or to hold him now the woman back from political leadership. Samoa's Supreme Court has rejected na Hejara PP's bid for review of the acquittal of the Prime Minister and two others in a hit-and-run death in 2021. Long March, Wanfala District Court found La'a Ulia Le Ma Lietoa, Leuatea Skumit, and Li'o Fa'a Tauma Lama Awava and Fepu Le'ai Faimata Sua not guilty of the charges against them. Last week, Justice Ray Harrison had dismissed him, the HR PP Secretary's Lea Lai Lepule Rimoni Ayafi's application for judicial review below Attorney General's decision not to appeal the district court acquittals. Justice Harrison had found him that the claim was legally untenable and Ota could not succeed. Christchurch-based Papua New Guinea artist Vale says that returning to ancestral roots Blahem Lo Enga province, Papua New Guinea was defining moment in understanding his identity. The hip-hop and R&B artist have grown up Lo Aotearoa feeling disconnected, but says returning home as an adult grounded his sense of self. Vale had hoped that during this PNG League Week, PNG Language Week, sorry, rather. Vale hoped that during the PNG Language Week, music blohem baham inspire na young diasporic one talks to embrace their culture and wear their heritage with pride. Hemna PMN News Blong Yumi Long Pigeon. For more Pacific news, you go to pmn.co.nz. Hemya, coming your way. One of the song where me save, everyone save, love him and be like for dedicate him come long you fala, everyone wherever you fala tune in come long him. Looking for love and me like for dedicate him come lo you fala, everyone.
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1: Beautiful song, and I hope you enjoy that song from Tipa, Sore Ayau. And Miss Ave, a lot of people love this song as well. Before you may go na loa, go to our topic, which is none other but Te Reo. For those of you who stop Lohia, I'm sure that you are aware lo how this language and go through a lot just to survive. How the people, the indigenous people of this land, or go through a lot to make sure that okay to hold on to their te reo, and how you me as immigrants to this land, the land that we now call home, you me should acknowledge him this language te reo, and how what are some of the things or tips that you me should do him as people of the land, as immigrants to the land, and now calling this land our second home, what na yumi should do to make sure that we uphold the indigenous language of the land, the language that was first spoken, Lohialo Aotearoa, and also the language that has all the right to survive all through, to make sure that it is acknowledged today. Before you me go, me like for playing come one for last song before you me go through lo topic blow you me. I'm sure that you me everyone aware lo what the this language him go through, but as people, as a community, where you may now Garemna or Ta Pikinini, where now they calling themselves the Kiwis, I think him high time you me too make sure that you me make him Ota Pikinini blue, you me take pride in this beautiful language. Te reo, where the indigenous language of the land and the language that is spoken by indigenous people of the land and the first language that is spoken here in New Zealand.

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1: Beautiful song, and I hope you enjoy that song and love that song and also know the big meaning behind that song, Aotearoa. Anyway, Aotearoa, so you may say Aotearoa, himna, the indigenous name of the land or the land of the long white clouds. And also New Zealand, you may say that's the name where also used as a official name Blue Country Blue Yumi as well. Now let us go back to the people of the land. Yumi sabe that the Tangata Whenua were the indigenous people. Me watching a few podcasts where I talk about, oh no, because they ota come lo here, ota as soon as ota arrive lo here, and then they also come to this land too. Ota come from somewhere to this land too. Hey. When they come to this land, no anyone lo this land. There were no one here in this land. So this land, it was, they are the ones who actually discovered this land. So it doesn't mean that if they come to this land from somewhere, and then we come from somewhere to this land, we are the same. No, we are not the same. We are not the same whatsoever. They are the first people to arrive to this country, to this land. They are the first one to be here, Lodisala land. So they have the right to make sure that they are the position in this zone of they are the indigenous people to this land. So the Te Reo Māori, it is also the indigenous language of this land, spoken by the indigenous people, which is the Māori people of this land.

Okay, so that's for that. Now, time o ke ta kam the language where ta speaking na is te reo. Te reo, that's the language where ta speaking kam, o ta speaking lo this fala land. And then, as time goes on and as immigrants or people arrive to the shores of Aotearoa, of New Zealand, Aotearoa at that time, the te reo Māori hem start for go down, hem start for die down as hem people or the number of immigrants hem grow and the number of institutions hem actually you know established and hem actually take him slowly but hem slowly take him out na the te reo language. Okay, so lo early legal and policy foundation, let's say colonial education policies and systematic institutional pressure or the systemically suppressing the use of te reo for generations. Early legal and policy foundation education ordinance act 1847 or the provided funding for mission schools that are initially using na te reo Maori for teach but also laying down na one for a framework where him favor him na the British assimilation and then the Native School Act law 1867 him establishing a national secure village school system where instruction was required in English where practicable while it did not feature a literal clause where him outlawing the language. It remarked the beginning of an intentional policy to replace te reo with English. Enforcement and school suppression. The turn of the 20th century by 1903 educational authorities officially discouraged him using te reo as a medium of instruction or communication. And then come the corporal punishment. Many teachers enforced English only rules strictly, punishing children physically, such as with cane strokes or belt beatings for speaking na Maori, te reo Maori, even long school yet. And then psychological impact, the suppression and creating na deep shame, leading many Maori parents for stop speaking na the language to their own children lo homes bloketa and hopes of protecting na oketa from discrimination and helping oketa for succeed in an English dominated economy. And then you become na law, urbanization and community decline. The post-World War II shift. This one has large-scale movement of Maori from rural marae base. Marae, you may sabe, oketa marae bloketa Maori communities to towns and cities after World War II hem breakout. And hem break him down a traditional intergenerational transmission of the language. And then we got him na social stigma. Te reo was heavily marginalized in public life, courts and workplaces through the mid 20th century. And then the revival and reclaiming te reo. Lo 1972, Maori language petition of an activist group called Osem Nga Tamatoa and the Te Reo Maori Society delivered a petition was signed by over 30,000 people to parliament demanding te reo to be taught in school. And then in 1985, Waitangi Tribunal claimed, the tribunal ruled te reo Māori a taonga or treasure that the Crown has obliged to protect under the Treaty of Waitangi. And then Māori Language Act in 1987, te reo Māori officially become a recognized language of New Zealand, paving the way for Kohanga Reo or Language Nest, and then Maori Television, and then Immersion Education.
So a lot of us you may sabe ask about him na what na the significance of learning te reo. Yes, te reo one of the language blower officially become a recognized language of New Zealand, paving the way for Kohanga Reo or Language Nest, and then Maori television, and then emission education. So a lot of us in Misabe ask about him na what na the significance of learning te reo. Yes, te reo one of the language blower significance of learning te reo. Yes, te reo and one of the language blower

land is actually their throne, and then what that's above the land is actually their strength, and then there is another thing, another ota kolem matua tapu mifalo renbe mifala kolem te huai man tapu it's unknown, but we just say the god of the sky, him, that's the triangle where, so the land which is for kata Polynesian, and misave kata that's the mind very setting of the Maori as well, for Yumi respecting back oketa, we have to make sure that we do something that for showing oketa the people of the land that we actually acknowledge them, and they actually say, in fact the theme lo this year hem say te reo towns hem minimosem disala te reo ya, it's not only for the Maori people, it's not only for oketa wea oketa little bit relate golo Maori heminim, it's for everyone, and otam asking for everyone get to know the language, everyone try for learning language, everyone try for speaking other phrases blo disala te reo, and knowing te reo, it will also boost your confidence to introduce yourselves as I am from New Zealand, and if for that, because you know from New Zealand, and if for that, asking you any language blo te reo, like greetings blo you me lo here lo New Zealand, then definitely you will have this, you can confidently respond lo him or somehow our LC Polosavai him been respond using te reo, and that is also part of her that people will know that, oh, so him grow up, so him actually not grow up, but like she's from New Zealand. So that is also something that we should take pride in as people that you may now call him New Zealand at home. Okay, Te Reo Towns is about recognizing the many communities we're already leading the way while encouraging others to take the next step. That is just exactly what I just said a while ago. For celebrating that, the Kura, Sport Club, businesses, marae, whanau, and communities who have woven te reo into their daily life for generations. Take up this invitation for you celebrating na reo in your own way. Being a te reo town is about participation and sharing a loved te reo Maori. Every consistent action, whether big or small, creating na lasting change. Ota say about celebrating na communities already leading the way, including na official bilingual towns like Kerikeri, Otaki, Rotorua, and Te Wairoa, where Te Reo Maori is part of everyday life. Each day of Te Wiki or of this week, hem garem na theme. Example, Te Reo in whanau, Te Reo in business, Te Reo in sport. So come on out, Te Reo, kickstart your Te Reo town now. This one I'm about building now a future where Te Reo Maori is normal, visible, and valued by everyone, and make your town a Te Reo town. If you're one of those where you stop here in Auckland, or if you're one of those where you stop na lo kete sabebia like mifalo here lo Manukau Papatoetoe, I think it's high time you meet him anyone and just greet them in Te Reo. This is about building na future where Te Reo Maori is normal, visible, and valued by everyone, and make him na town blow you become a Te Reo town. The future of Te Reo Maori Baham lives in our hearts, homes blow you me, and hapuri. So make your Te Reo town unique to your community. Ranem na a lunch day parade. Paint a heitiki mural and enjoy na kapahaka. Install bilingual signage, greet customers in te reo, in Maori, and use him na kupu Maori in the playground. Kupu Maori, minimum some a word from Ota Maori, and share him na local stories and history. Celebrate him na reo traditions already strong in your community, or you take him kam na te reo Maori into your sports club and libraries. The possibilities are endless. Whether town blue you hem reclaim him na te reo or growing it, or
already karemi proudly for generations, every community o tagarem na sami.

something for contribute to a forever language. And that is something that me actually ask come for him so that at least celebrate him together as a community lo Solomon Islands, lo Hielo, New Zealand, lo Aotearoa, and also just to give our respect and just to give acknowledgement to the people of the land and the indigenous language of the land and also the tangata whenua. He mea, he tangata from Stan Walker and Milakfu dedicate him come lo Yufala everyone.

0: That is the title Maori ki te ao from Stan Walker. And also before that, Yumi Garem He Tangata from Stan Walker as well. And Yumi playing, we actually play the songs because we are celebrating Te Reo Maori here in Aotearoa. Anyway, good fala afternoon, lo. You fala lo this fala afternoon. Gambling can affect him, the whole family and community. If you worry about him, someone else or your own, you may have noticed him changes low behavior or other signs such as becoming secretive over money, asking for borrow money, always talking about gambling and losing interest in other hobbies. If you were experiencing this, then talking about it is also one of the best ways for helping as well. When you meet talanoa about him gambling, you may support him not the friends, family, for open up about him na gambling ham and encourage him oketa for talk to a support service. Services are available either over the phone or face to face. 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

0: gambling himself victim the whole family community and community. 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And lo here too by me say goodbye lo you for like everyone. Thank you for tuning in to PM and Solomon's and hopefully I will definitely come back and stop one time you fella lo next Sunday. And from now, hemea mawaro band saegua.
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Nisi ufasi silanga wafo ile silifidi zato tunu neva engano lea fiafi gambling harm awareness. Ya po o fafitauli itaalonga faitupe. You think you know what gambling sounds like, but the online gambling getting to our young isn't as obvious. It's on their phone, it's in their world. It can reach them anywhere, anytime, and it's doing harm. Gambling harm can sound like them asking to borrow 20 bucks, or it might be silent, like always staying in their room, or losing interest in playing sports and hanging out with mates. It can look like talking about gambling more than usual, or focusing on the bet instead of the game itself. Any or all of these signs are worth watching out for. Learn how to spot the warning signs and how to help, because knowing the signs means knowing when it's time to talk. Go to safergambling.org.nz/youth for more information. 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
2: 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Ia ta tono le tau fa amta lain. A word to help and comfort us tonight from the Bible. The Old Testament, the book of Proverbs, first chapter 15, verse 33. The fear of the Lord is the instruction of wisdom, and before honor is humility. Then, Proverbs 22, verse 4. By humility and the fear of the Lord are riches and honor and life. In the New Testament, the Gospel of Matthew, the well-known story, chapter 8, verses 5 to 13. I apologize for the time I won't read it because I believe it's well known to most, if not all of us, the story of the centurion and Jesus. Yeah, it's both scriptures and Proverbs coincide each other. Same writer, same book. For the sakes of all, coincide is the short or the root word for the word coincidence, which means two things or two events happen at the same time. By humility and the fear of the Lord are riches and honor and life. And before honor is humility. Solomon has got first-hand experience why he says all this. He only asked God for wisdom. What did he get? Riches, honor, and life. The centurion, on the other hand, by humility and faith and the fear of the Lord, said what he said to Jesus. What did he get? Honor for himself and life for his servant. Humility and the fear of the Lord are hard to come by, but we only have to give it to the Lord by prayer and supplication with thanksgiving. Philippians 4, verse 6. And finally, Matthew 21:22. All things, whatever you pray for, believing, you shall receive. Sorry, I forgot our topic, which is fear God for all. Yeah, it's a man real out to fafonga faftai telemol over no.
0: Ia whaftei tela wa li tama i amalai whono ia le tātou maafutanga te tālo ma le au whafonga le nei tūpō tāua fionga pa ia le atua tūsi pe ona whonga ina mai ia le tama nei e tu ina atu ia te oe māu 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

0: Leo Ezekielu Zen.
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2: Pisé. 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Oh, sole. Oh, sole. Oh, sole. Oh, sole. Ethan was part of it all. Yeah.

Everybody.

Oh,

0: PM News at 6. Tara whakoi, I'm Levi Matautia Morgan. Thousands of Aucklanders hopped onto the brand new City Rail Link as the $5.5 billion state-of-the-art rail network opened to the public yesterday morning. National plans to assign a dedicated team of police officers on trains and buses if re-elected to government. Police spokesperson Mark Mitchell says the policy would establish a dedicated Auckland Transport Police team, creating a visible police presence on trains, buses and ferries and at stations and transport hubs. A total of 15 new officers would be recruited and people would receive an additional $7 million in funding through the 2027 budget. National leader Christopher Luxon says it's important Aucklanders are confident they can get to their destination safely.
1: Today's announcement is about extending that effort to a part of Auckland that will become increasingly important in the years ahead. And as more Aucklanders choose public transport, they should be able to do so with great confidence. Confidence that antisocial behaviour won't be tolerated, confidence that help is at close at hand when it's needed, and confidence that they'll get home safe.
0: Treasury says Cabinet was never consulted before New Zealand made an offer to host next year's Pacific Island Forum Leaders Summit. Documents reveal that Finance Minister Nicola Willis sought to slash funding for the event by more than two-thirds, with Treasury saying value for money was not clear, in part because Cabinet approval was not sought. Foreign Minister Winston Peters told RNZ Pacific that he told Prime Minister Christopher Luxon before he made the offer and had no obligation to seek Cabinet approval.
2: Well, Treasury can write what it likes. The reality is they're not in charge of foreign policy. We are. The way it happens is with negotiations with the finance minister, that's what unlocks the funding, not what Treasury say.
0: The offer was made to Pacific countries in August of last year. A public Māori health organisation says the misuse of up to $28 million by pokie trusts is a slap in the face. The Department of Internal Affairs has found money that should have been made available for community grants was used to cover trust expenses. Hapai Te Hauora Chief Operating Officer Jason Alexander says the findings expose the reality behind the gaming funding machine.
3: It's not free money we're talking about, so it comes from people losing money on pokies, which everyone knows are one of the most harmful and addictive forms of gambling that we have here in New Zealand.
0: Jason Alexander says Māori and low-income communities carry a disproportionate share of that harm. In terms of sports now, All Blacks coach Dave Rennie feels the All Blacks are making good progress, but says the loss of rugby's greatest rivalry series hurts. The Springboks beat the All Blacks 43-28 in Baltimore, taking the four-match series to 3-1 with victory in the final three matches after the All Blacks won in Johannesburg. Head coach Dave Rennie acknowledges the team has endured a bruising eight-match tour over more than 6 weeks with a revamped side after injuries sent skipper Adisa Vea, Luke Jacobson and Quintu Paya home early.
4: Now you look at all the numbers and everything's very even, but they were electric and when they got their opportunities and we're trying to chase the game late and put ourselves under a bit more pressure. So but we're in a good place. Tonight will hurt, but you know we'll wake up tomorrow and I think moving in the right direction.
0: And that's PMN News at 6. 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

Kia ora, good morning to you. Welcome into Pacific Mornings on 531 PI with me, William Teresi. It's 4 minutes past 6 o'clock, Monday the 14th of September. Pleasure as always to be in your company. I trust you had a lovely weekend. I certainly did. I was up bright and early yesterday to jump on the City Rail Link. Very early indeed, about as early as the Minister, Transport Minister Chris Bishop was. Nice to see him there at 5 o'clock. Did you take a ride on it? There was a sense of pride. It was very palpable. Standing amongst others who I questioned, why on earth would you be up this early to see a train? But they were like me, excited about it. And a real sense of pride throughout the day, watching as people were going on the City Rail Link. There was cheering, there was laughter. Extraordinary scenes. And it really is something that the city, and indeed politicians, both local and government, should be proud of. And it goes to show that we actually can work on long-term projects. There's often this feeling that infrastructure or that projects in this country are short-term. We can never think about long-term projects. The City Rail Link is an example of working together. It's a pretty extraordinary. Also, happy Te Wiki o Te Reo Māori Language Week to you. Reach out to us at any time, pacificmornings@pmn.co.nz, the Facebook page 531PI, the text machine 531. Lots going on in the world you're waking up to this morning. As you would have heard there in the news, Labor wants to change the way KiwiSaver works, and if you're working, there's a good chance you'll notice the difference. The party wants employer contributions to become compulsory, and it wants the minimum contribution lifted to 6%. Importantly, that 6% would still apply even if you reduce or pause your own contributions. Labor also wants to make 4% the default employee contribution rate, extend employer contributions to people over 65, and keep those contributions going while parents are on parental leave. And there's another change aimed at employers. Labor says new total remuneration contracts that effectively absorb KiwiSaver contributions into an employee's salary would be banned. Chris Hipkins says KiwiSaver is one of Labor's proudest legacies. So there's a pretty clear message here from Labor. It thinks the scheme needs to be doing more for people as they build towards retirement. We'll dive deeper into that this morning, what it could mean for you and your pocket. Now, if you're in Auckland, again, this was another political promise you'll want to know about, particularly if you're a regular public transport user. National says it would create a dedicated Auckland Transport Police team if it's re-elected. Now, the proposal would mean 50 new police officers focused specifically on trains, buses, ferries, stations and transport hubs, with $7 million a year allocated from Budget 2027. The party says the aim is to tackle anti-social behaviour, protect passengers and staff and get police to incidents more quickly. And the timing is pretty deliberate. Of course, the announcement of the City Rail Link opening, should I say, the two coincided with each other, with the new rail connection expected to increase peak commuter capacity through Auckland city centre by around 50%. I was just saying to Levi off air, it is going to make me remarkably lazier. Because before City Rail Link, I had to walk from Waitsmata or Britomart station to my apartment, which was about a 10-minute walk. Now, because of the new station opening up on Queen Street, I'm literally across from a train station. So instead of getting my steps in, I can easily just, well, basically ride on the train all the way to practically my doorstep, which is just crazy. But yay, to be in a modern city. Also, this idea by National to have increased police presence at our transport hubs, that's all well and good, but I think the problem is actually on the buses. Not so much the ferries, all the trains, buses. I've been on buses where I felt quite unsafe many a times. And so you've also got to ask, is police the right course of action there? What about Māori Wardens, investment in that? These are the questions. And finally, gosh, just quickly overseas,
We're looking at something much bigger than New Zealand politics as well, artificial intelligence. Former US President Barack Obama is warning Democrats that AI is moving so quickly that governments need to get on top of it. Speaking at a fundraiser in New York, Obama said he's neither an AI doomer nor an accelerationist, but he does think the technology could become a dangerous component if governments fail to keep pace with it. Yeah. Some scary warnings in past days over the use of AI and how it could destroy us, as one senior MP, or senior leader, should I say, said. Very scary indeed. You're listening to Pacific Mornings on 531 PI. Coming up, you're the program this morning. We'll take a look at Pacific athletes. Could American football be the next big opportunity for us? That's the big question. We'll also take a look at Labor's KiwiSaver pledge. Pacific Māori, one in five Pacific people born in New Zealand also identify as Māori. So what does that mean when government decisions affecting Māori communities are made? Our political reporter Thomas Tauranga Wynn has been looking into the experience of Pacific Māori, and he'll take us through what he's found. That's just before 8 o'clock. Then in the 8 o'clock hour, we've got your sports check with LaTonya Loyley, our sports reporter extraordinaire. Not much to celebrate, to be honest, from the Warriors' loss to the Dolphins to the All Blacks' loss to the Springboks in Baltimore. You may want to tune out at 8.30, but stay with us. We'll make sure it's still a riveting Talanoa. Pleasure to be in your company this morning. When I return in 5 minutes, we'll be joined by a member of the PME News team to take us through the morning headlines, dive deeper into why it matters. Welcome to the day ahead. Let's get some music into your ears now. This is Stan Walker. Good morning to you.

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1: It is 14 minutes past 6 o'clock. You're with William Toretti in the driver's seat with you through until 9 a.m. this morning. As always for this time of the morning, we take a look at the news headlines, dive deeper into why it matters. Joining us with all the very latest this morning is our senior journalist, Carly Strong.
2: Atamarie. Tēnā koutou katoa.
1: Very, very good morning to you. Look, let's kick it off with the City Rail Link and its excitement over it being open, finally.
2: Oh, yes, choo-choo, Will, all aboard the City Rail Link. 61,000 passengers at least took the City Rail Link yesterday for its first rides. Woo. Big grand opening. This is expected to nearly double Auckland's rail capacity. And I was just having a look at some of the people that took some of the first rides, yourself included. But there was councillors like Richard Hills, from my side of the woods, Lotufuli, our Filipina from Manukau, very exciting. So they can take the train from Onehunga and then go through to Newmarket and into the cities, and they reckon that would take half the time of what it would take before.
1: Very, very cool indeed, and also rather convenient of the National Party and their announcement, right? That was, if you didn't know, basically the National Party wants to invest in having heavier police presence, if you will, at our Auckland transport hubs. That's if they're re-elected, and they would use money from budget 2027 onwards. So an interesting policy there, and an interesting day yesterday. I thought it was really, really cool. There was a real sense of pride, as I highlighted at the beginning of the show. My partner went on it twice. So they went on their own and then loved it so much they got their mum to go with them again.
2: Why not?
1: So why not, you know? So
2: why not? I think there is kind of that excitement, and as you mentioned, good to finally see something come to completion. We talk a lot about things and question projects, but this has actually got to the finish line, and even people chanting tunnel went through. So I think that excitement will be tested today with the first kind of working day, people heading to school, heading to their jobs. Hopefully there'll be no more hiccups. Yesterday there was a small fire that forced an evacuation. Yes. So I think this will be seen as a very, very positive move for the city in general.
1: Very positive indeed. What else can you tell me?
2: So Treasury, this was mentioned in the news bulletin, they say Cabinet was never consulted before New Zealand made this offer to host next year's Pacific Islands Forum Summit. And so what's also interesting is that Finance Minister Nicola Willis tried to slash the funding for the event. She only wanted to put up $10 million, which is what kind of New Zealand paid when it hosted PIF back in 2011. But Peters said, look, at the moment what's been agreed is $20 million this year and the next. And the policy documents say the final amount was agreed on to reflect that the forum has increased in scope and importance since 2011. So I think Peters has really stood his ground on this one, and in quite a scathing rebuke, he says Treasury doesn't have a say over foreign affairs. So really, I think he is trying to put the value on the Pacific Islands Forum that's happening next year. And yeah, I think it's just interesting that he put forward the bid to host before something had been agreed.
1: Look, not to be facetious, but what's involved in the costings of the Pacific Islands Forum? I'm thinking, you know, you pay for a few conference rooms. Do you also have to pay for accommodation, I'm assuming?
2: Well, it says there's at least $6.4 million for policy work. So a lot of that, what we see on the outside is the leaders show up, they sign a document.
1: Yes.
2: But all of the stuff that's been happening in the background and all that legwork has usually already been done.
1: Fascinating. Yeah. All right. Well, we'll keep an eager eye on that story. Let's turn to Labour's KiwiSaver policy.
2: Yes. Look at what do you think, Will?
1: Well, I'll let you go first.
2: Okay, so Labour is promising, if elected, to make employer contributions compulsory, lift it to 6%. I think all parties are starting to say we need more in our savings pockets for retirement. But what Labour wants to do is, even if you're not able to contribute or if you need to take a pause, that the employer contributions still continue. And even if you are on paid maternity leave or parental leave, which I think possibly would help for the retirement gap that we see at the moment. When women reach retirement age, they have less in the savings bank to spread out over what can be a longer lifespan. So, yeah, it'll be interesting to see how this goes down. A finance spokesperson, Barbara Edmonds, says it'll make KiwiSaver fairer for parents, older Kiwis, and broaden who benefits. She also kind of took a stab at the National Party's KiwiSaver because at the moment that's only matched if the employer's also putting their money in.
1: I agree with the sentiment that Nicola Willis, or at least her assessment of the Labor Party's plan, it very much is just a watered-down version of the National Party's policy, which doesn't bode well when you've got people asking what's the real difference between Labor and National, because the policies, they're echoing from the same song sheet. It's just, we want a point of difference, surely, between the two parties. But yeah, interesting. Do you have a view on the KiwiSaver policy?
2: I think for being able to continue contributions after 65, especially if we're looking at as a whole, society is living longer. So I think that does kind of smooth the way if retirement age, God forbid, has to be raised.
1: Yeah, certainly. All right, look, let's just turn to the region very quickly. Vanuatu ferry capsizes.
2: Yeah, this is a horrible story. This the MV Matui sank in rough seas on Friday, and they had to abandon search efforts because there was just 4 metre swells and they weren't able to see. But they have, they on board, there was more than 40 passengers, or 34 passengers, 11 crew members, and as of this morning, 7 people have been rescued. There's still 38 people still unaccounted for. There's a local MP, this sank off the island of Santo, which is Vanuatu's biggest island. Even divers are helping out, but a local MP says additional survivors have been spotted by plane, and they used the plane to drop life jackets to them, so they weren't able to save them. They just kind of threw life jackets in the water. So yeah, fingers crossed that there's some more survivors over the next few hours.
1: Fingers crossed indeed. Gosh, just feels like there have just been a string after a string of ferry incidents, not only in the Pacific but in Asia as well as of late. Really scary. Thank you for the update on that one. All right, a Napier turtle has died.
2: Yes, not groundbreaking news, but this is Terry the Turtle. He is a Hawksbill sea turtle. He's been in the Napier Aquarium since the 1970s. He was brought over from Fiji. He was brought over as a teenage turtle.
1: Teenager.
2: Just got that there. Yeah. But he was the aquarium's oldest resident, but they can live up to 100 years in the wild, and so they're trying to figure out what happened here. He had a heated saltwater tank to emulate tropical Pacific conditions, but it'll be interesting to see why he only lived up to his 50s when that could have been double in the wild. Meanwhile, of course, Save the Animals from Exploitation Chief Executive Deborah Ashton says animals like this deserve to live freely, and conservation efforts should focus on supporting animals in the wild.
1: Okay. Oh. Final question for you both. Not to be all doomsday here, but I've been hooked on this ever since it came about over the weekend. How often do we use AI? I'll start with you, Levi. Do you use AI much?
3: Every day, bro.
1: Okay. And
3: Kalia? Every day.
2: Yeah, I'd say for work, multiple times a day.
1: Yep, likewise. Fair enough. And I think that would be a similar story for much of Kiwis or across the world, right?
2: Any technology.
1: Yeah. But I've been sitting back and pondering the Anthropic Chief Executive Dario Omonde's call on AI companies to slow the rate at which they advance AI effectively. And it's a very grim warning, basically, that, you know, it's advancing far too quickly.
2: Yes, I saw coverage of his essay that he wrote, and just warning that the models that they've used were able to create weapons of mass destruction, cause hundreds of billions of dollars worth of damage, and also unethical surveillance and fraud. And so these are very, very clever models. However, there was the former employee from Anthropic that kind of raised the alarm earlier in the week. He was saying any pause, you need the whole world to agree to this, because it doesn't help if America's like, yes, we're going to pause, but then China is like, no, we're going to go
1: pushing
2: ahead.
1: On.
2: And how can you trust if the country's actually going to stop developing?
1: Totally. We've just opened up a whole can of worms in some ways. We'll have more for you on that during our International World Watch Headlines segment. That's just before 7 o'clock. You're listening to Pacific Mornings on 531PI. Head along to our website this morning to read all the very latest from our team of journalists, including, of course, sports coverage. And should the Waitangi Tribunal matter to Pacific people in New Zealand? That one's been gaining some traction. That's from our political reporter, Thomas Tararongo Wynn. You're listening to Pacific Mornings on 531PI. Happy Te Wiki o Te Reo Māori Language Week to you. 24 minutes past 6 o'clock. Coming up, you in around 5 minutes' time, your weather, traffic and airports update. How good is it to see the sun rising so quickly as well nowadays? Back with you in just a moment. Stick around.

0: 531 weather.
1: 29 minutes past 6 o'clock now on this beautiful Monday morning. Te ao manuia, my friends. So let's get into your weather, traffic and airports update for the day. Kick-starting with your weather. Northland and Auckland, we got cloudy periods with some isolated showers today. Waikato to Wellington, also Coromandel Peninsula in the Central High Country, it's mainly fine. We got isolated showers developing from Manawatu northwards in the morning and then clearing in the evening. Bay of Plenty, mostly fine. Isolated showers east of Te Puke, clearing in the evening. Gisborne to Wairarapa is partly cloudy with some isolated showers around the ranges of Gisborne and Hawke's Bay in the afternoon. We've got a few showers that may spread to the north of Gisborne City towards the evening. And now, so in Marlborough and Canterbury, it's generally fine today. Bullet to Fiordland, showers in Fiordland turning to rain in the evening. Partly cloudy elsewhere with the odd shower around Buller and Grey. Otago and Southland, it's mainly fine. We've got some high cloud with the odd shower around Stewart Island. And finally, in the Chatham Islands, it's cloudy periods today with a few showers. Nothing new to report on in terms of your traffic update for both Auckland and Wellington. Very similar to airports in the main centres. Nothing new to report on, which is good news. Of course, we do suggest that you check your airport website and your airlines for updated information on your travel this morning. And that is your weather, traffic and airports update for the hour. It is bang on.

0: Me, William Teresi. Now, there's this question sitting underneath Labor's new KiwiSaver policy that I think we need to be honest about, and that is this. Can you afford to save for tomorrow when you're struggling to pay for today? Labor wants employer KiwiSaver contributions to become compulsory, eventually rising to 6%. It wants the default employee contribution to be 4%. And it wants to make sure that even if you pause your own contributions, your employer keeps paying. Now, on paper, I can understand the argument. New Zealand has a savings problem. Too many people reach retirement without enough money behind them, and KiwiSaver has become one of the most important ways ordinary working people build some financial security. But here's what I think the policy gets complicated, particularly for parts of our Pacific community. Because when politicians talk about saving for retirement, they're talking about a future version of you, if you will. But for some families, the problem is the version of you who was standing at the supermarket checkout this week. Think about it. Rent, power, food, petrol, kids, helping family, sending money overseas to loved ones, the unexpected bill that turns up at exactly the wrong time. Gosh, don't I know that feeling. That money is money you need now. And that creates a genuine dilemma, doesn't it? Do we pay for today or save for tomorrow? The danger is that politicians can make compulsory savings sound painless because they can point to the long-term benefit. And yes, there is a benefit. I don't want to diminish that. But if you're already financially stretched, even a relatively small amount of money coming out of your available income matters. Labor does recognise that. Its policy would give workers more flexibility around their own contribution rate, and the employer contribution rate would still continue if you suspend yours. But the broader principle remains. Government is deciding that a certain amount of your income should be protected for your future, whether you would rather use some of that money today or not. And I don't think that's an inherently bad thing. Sometimes government has to force us to do things that are good for us in the long run. That's effectively the logic behind KiwiSaver itself, at least my interpretation. But then we need to ask a second question here as well. What is the actual damn difference between Labor and National here? Because look at the politics. Labor says KiwiSaver is one of the proudest legacies. And ultimately, Labor's come out with this KiwiSaver rejig. National, just a few months ago, came out with a similar policy. Both parties want New Zealanders saving more. Both are talking about getting more people onto KiwiSaver earlier. Both are trying to address the same fundamental problem. New Zealanders aren't saving enough for retirement. But when you strip it all away, there's actually a lot of common ground between the two parties, which again brings me back to the issue. What is the difference between Labor and National? Both parties recently released their fiscal strategy, and they're eerily similar. Big question here. What's the difference? I bet voters can't really tell much. That's Will's Word.
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0: You're listening to Pacific Mornings on 531 PI with me, William Turetti. Wonderful to be in your company. Monday the 14th of September. Happy Te Wiki or Te Reo Māori Language Week to you. It is 11 minutes until 7 o'clock. Let's get you up to speed with the latest news out, well, across the globe. Former US President Barack Obama is warning that artificial intelligence is moving so quickly, governments need to get on top of it. Speaking at a private fundraiser in New York, Obama said he isn't an AI doomer but believes the technology could become dangerous if governments fail to act. He says his concerns include job losses, the impact on children, and what happens to the social safety net if AI makes large numbers of workers redundant. Obama says AI would be one of his central political priorities if he were running for president. Oh, imagine that, if he could run for president again. Of course, constitutionally it doesn't work, but imagine that at 2028. Turning to the Middle East now, the war in Gaza remains a major international focus, with pressure continuing to build for an end to the conflict and more humanitarian assistance for civilians. Negotiations over a possible ceasefire remain difficult, with disagreements continuing over the terms of any deal in the future of Gaza. The conflict has now become one of the defining foreign policy challenges facing governments across the world. And the war in Ukraine continues, with Russia maintaining pressure through missile and drone attacks while Ukraine continues to defend its territory. European governments remain focused on military and financial support for Kiev, with major bombing over the weekend. Questions continue over how the war could eventually end. The conflict has now entered another winter with no clear potential settlement in sight. Also making headlines in the world you're waking up to. Plenty going on. In fact, reach out to us, pacificmornings@pmn.co.nz, Facebook page 531PI, text machine 531. Let's turn our attention to Russia, actually, and the latest more on that drone strike that hit over the weekend. A Russian drone has hit a train near the Ukraine-Poland border shortly after former UK Prime Minister Boris Johnson and top European security officials had passed through. No casualties were reported after the strike, which hit the train's engine. All the passengers had been evacuated, according to Ukrainian authorities. Johnson and other European national security advisers, including the UK's Jonathan Powell, had passed along the same line on the different train network on their way back from a conference in Kiev. Russia said it had struck railway infrastructure in western Ukraine, but Ukraine's state railway company says that quite possibly the target of this drone could have been the diplomatic train. Jeepers. You're listening to Pacific Mornings. Those are just some of the news headlines out of, well, international news agencies that you're waking up to this hour. When I return, we will get into Pacific news. Time now for a wee bit of an ad break. We've got bills to pay, of course, and then more of the music you know and love. Rob Ruha is in the mix. I'll be back with you in just a moment. Also, go ahead and check out all the very latest from our team of journalists on our website, pmn.co.nz. While you're there, subscribe to our weekly e-newsletter so you don't miss a beat. This is Pacific Mornings on the network, bringing Pacific people together. 531PI, back with you in a moment.
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1: Pacific Mornings on 531PI with me, William Tereti. Good to be in your company. Happy to wiki o te reo Māori to you if you're just joining us. Let's get you up to speed with the very latest news out of the Pacific that you're waking up to this morning. Small island developing states are calling for easier access to climate and biodiversity funding as Pacific Caribbean and African island nations push for more investment in nature-based solutions. At a meeting in Brussels, they said current funding is too fragmented, short-term and difficult to access. They want more grants and concessional finance for projects protecting coral reefs, mangroves, forests and seagrass. The countries say those ecosystems should be treated as essential infrastructure because they protect communities, support fisheries and tourism and strengthen food security. Australia is seeking observer status at the Melanesian Spearhead Group, but it hasn't committed to giving Torres Strait Islanders a voice within the organisation. The MSG brings together Fiji, Papua New Guinea, Solomon Islands, Vanuatu and the Kanak Independence Movement in New Caledonia. The group's director says all Indigenous Melanesian people should be part of conversations about Melanesia. Australia says it sees value in becoming an observer, but the question remains, where does that leave its own Melanesian population in the Torres Strait? The United States has reaffirmed that the Federated States of Micronesia is an independent and sovereign country. The assurance came during a visit by the US Deputy Secretary of State Christopher Landau after President Donald Trump recently referred to Micronesia as a US territory in a social media post. The two countries have a unique relationship under the Compact of Free Association, with Washington responsible for FSM's defence. The US has also announced $96 million US dollars for recovery from Typhoon Sinlaku, including rebuilding homes, schools and hospitals. Fiji is again calling for a permanent end to nuclear weapons testing, telling the United Nations that Pacific communities continue to live with its consequences. Fiji was the first country to ratify the Comprehensive Nuclear Test Ban Treaty 30 years ago and welcomed Tonga's ratification earlier this year. Fiji is now urging countries to maintain the global testing moratorium and support communities affected by past tests through healthcare, environmental cleanup and recognition of the harm they've suffered. And finally, Pacific and Caribbean community groups are urging the leader of the Northern Mariana Islands to oppose a proposed US deep sea mining lease sale. The group wants the planned December sale near the Marianas stopped, warning about potential impacts on seamounts, marine biodiversity, fisheries and food security. They say more than 65,000 submissions previously opposed the federal proposal. The campaigners are also demanding meaningful consultation, arguing that communities should have the ability to say no to activities affecting their waters. You're listening to Pacific Mornings on 531PI. If you'd like to have your say on the stories you're waking up to this morning, share your view, your opinion, pacificmornings@pmn.co.nz, on a Facebook page, 531PI, and the text machine, 531. Have you taken a ride on the new City Rail Link project? Would love to hear your view on it. I did. I think it is world class. It brings us up there with the likes of other subway trains. I'm thinking New York, London, heck, better than them. They're so flash, our new set of train stations in Tamaki Makaurau, Auckland, and a lot of hype and buzz and excitement around it, rightfully so. I'm looking forward to, for the first time, training from work today all the way home. I live in the central city, and it's practically to my doorstep now. So I'm living the high life, quite frankly. Pleasure to be in your company this morning. Time in terms of what's coming up for you on the program in the next hour, we'll take a look at this interview from our sister show, that is Pacific Huddle, and that's hosted by Tuilangi William Lialahi. Now, could American football be the next big opportunity for Pacific athletes? Four-time Super Bowl champion Sayuli Jesse Sapulu says the game is expanding across our region, and with that comes some pretty big opportunities for young players. We'll bring you that Talanoa at 15 past 7. Also coming up for you on the program, 1 in 5 Pacific people born in New Zealand also identify as Māori, including myself And Levi right here. So what does that mean for when governments' decisions affect Māori communities? Our political reporter Thomas Tararongo Wynn has been investigating it and actually did quite a fascinating article. It's on our website pmn.co.nz. He's provided us with some of that content. I'll bring that for you at 7:30. You're listening to Pacific Mornings on 531PI. We'll also talk about the City Rail Link and plenty of other news. If it's breaking, don't you worry, we'll bring it to you live and direct. This is the show that informs, educates and entertains. Happy Te Wiki Te O Māori Language Week to you. There are a string of activities and events happening across the motu to celebrate the beautiful language and indigenous culture of Aotearoa. I do implore you to go and check that out. That is on the Te Wiki Te O Māori website. Go and check that out now. That is the Māori Language Movement website. I'm William Teresi. Time now for a track that continues to go from strength to strength on the top 50. It's Ella Langley with Choosing Texas right here in Aotearoa. 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
1: What we've got here is by Pacific for Pacific streaming platform. You look at the tremendous work that Tiki Lounge has done and Lisa Thalman, an early adopter of YouTube and establishing Coconut, fantastic. You look at the work Tangata Pacifica does on TP Plus and our Pacific audience, have got multiple choices on where to see content and creatives like Tuki have multiple options on where to house their content.
0: Aucklanders were lining up in the early hours to catch the first service of the City Rail Link. The historic rail connection to the CBD opened yesterday after more than 10 years of construction and a cost of $5.5 billion. The launch includes a combined east-west line and extended Onehunga West service running through to Henderson. Manukau Ward Councillor Lotu Foli was on board the South City Line, jumping on at Otahuhu before 5 a.m.
2: Pulling up here to Newmarket, first stop, the CRL train. So we went from Otahuhu Station all the way to Newmarket, and pretty quick fashion too. About 4 minutes I think it took. Pretty fast.
0: Auckland Transport confirms fare structures and zone pricing will remain the same, though many central city trips will see significantly faster travel times. 25 years since the 9/11 attacks, a Samoan woman who was in New York at the time says the memories of that day are still vivid. Over the weekend, Americans paid tribute to the lives lost on 9/11 at ceremonies across the country to mark 25 years since the 2001 attacks. Papali'i Mele Amawa Laivau was living in Brooklyn when the two airplanes struck the Twin Towers. She remembers the debris and ash travelling towards her neighbourhood as soon as the buildings had collapsed. And speaking to RNZ Pacific, Papali'i says the event of 9/11 holds lessons for future generations.
3: This doesn't give you the opportunity to hate others. It should give you the opportunity to love more and to be inspired by that loss to actually be a kinder, better and more loving person in general. So that would be my prayer and my hope.
0: A historian says those responsible for vandalising a Cook Islands military cemetery needs to be prosecuted. A number of headstones at the Nikau Cemetery in Rarotonga were knocked over and photos were also desecrated. Kate Walker, who spent 10 years leading the cemetery's restoration project, suspects that there was more than one person involved, and she says an apology is needed.
4: If the police can find these individuals, they need to be dealt with hard by the law, and they also need some help, because people that perpetuate this act, I suppose, of violence against people's headstones and graves, apologise to the families and the community, actually, the whole community.
0: And that's PM News at 7. For more Pacific news and sports, go to pmn.co.nz.
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0: Kia ora Tefano, welcome to Pacific Mornings on 531 PI, 4 minutes past 7 o'clock, Monday, the 14th of September. William Teretti, comfortably in the driver's seat with you all the way through until 9 a.m. this morning. Reach out to us at any time, Pacific Mornings at pmn.co.nz, Facebook page 531 PI, text machine 531. Coming up this hour, we're talking the NFL and the Pacific. We'll get you across Labor's KiwiSaver plan, and we'll also dive deep into Pacific Māori culture and when the two converge and merge. As always, love your feedback. Reach out to us. Right now, though, time to stand on business. Let's get into your business brief.
1: The Business Brief.
0: ExxonMobil is putting its New Zealand fuel business on the market in a deal that could be worth around $1 billion. The sale includes around 150 service stations, and several New Zealand companies are reportedly interested. That includes fuel retailer Waitomo, H.W. Richardson's Allied Petroleum, and Channel Infrastructure, which operates much of the fuel infrastructure around Marsden Point. Exxon is looking to sell the New Zealand assets as it focuses more heavily on markets closer to its US headquarters. The sale could reshape the local fuel retail market depending on who ultimately gets the assets. There's still not much movement in New Zealand's housing market. The latest figures show the national average asking price was about $840,000 last month. That's only 3.2% below the average recorded 3 years ago, despite the market going through a major slowdown. There's also plenty of housing stock available, giving buyers more choice and keeping pressure on sellers. The bigger question is whether the market can finally start moving as interest rates and the wider economy change. For now, though, there's little sign of another housing boom. The New Zealand dollar remains under pressure, with the Kiwi testing levels not seen in more than a decade. The currency has been trading around 58 US cents, with global investors watching interest rates, inflation and the outlook for economic growth. The Kiwi is also being affected by moves in Australia, where markets are becoming more concerned about inflation and the possibility of tighter monetary policy. A weaker New Zealand dollar can make imported goods more expensive, but it can also be good news for exporters, because their overseas earnings are worth more when converted back into New Zealand dollars. Mortgage borrowers are facing a very different interest rate environment from the one we had earlier this year. Current market comparisons show some of the lowest advertised long-term fixed mortgage rates are now around 5.4% to 5.5%. That comes after the Reserve Bank raised the official cash rate to 2.75% as inflationary pressures returned. For borrowers, the big question is whether to lock in for a longer or take in a shorter term and hope rates eventually fall again. Economists are warning inflation could, peak and go again, up and down and fluctuate, because another increase could keep borrowing costs higher for longer. And finally, there are some signs the New Zealand economy could finally be getting some momentum back. Economists are expecting the latest GDP figures to show the economy grew in the June quarter, although the recovery remains fragile. Business confidence and credit activity have been improving, but high interest rates and inflation, as I just mentioned, are still putting pressure on households and companies. For businesses, the big issue now is whether this is the beginning of a genuine recovery or simply a small lift after a prolonged period of weak growth. The latest economic figures will give a clearer picture of whether New Zealand is actually turning the corner. You're listening to Pacific Mornings on 531 PI. That's the latest in the world of business. I'll be back with you in just a moment. Time now for more music you know and love. Here's Te Vaka.
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1: 30 minutes past 7 o'clock. You're listening to Pacific Mornings with me, William Turetti. Now, this is a fun one. Could the Pacific be the next great frontier for American football? At a time when the sporting worlds are crossing over like never before, with the All Blacks taking on the Springboks in Baltimore recently, while the NFL heads in the other direction to Australia, one of the greatest Pacific players in American football history believes New Zealand and the Pacific region could be next. Sayuli Jesse Saupolu knows what it takes to reach the very top. The Samoan-born NFL great spent 15 seasons with the San Francisco 49ers, winning four Super Bowls and becoming one of the most successful Pacific athletes ever to play in America. Now, a 49ers ambassador, Saupolu, says New Zealand is already on the NFL's radar with enormous potential among Pacific athletes, and he believes the growth of American football and flag football could create new pathways for our young people, from scholarships and education to professional sport and even the Olympic Games. He caught up with our sister show, Pacific Huddle host, Tuilangi William Liulahi, about why the NFL's arrival in this part of the world could be just the beginning. Have a listen to a snippet of that now.
2: New Zealand has a huge rugby culture, but we also have a growing American football and flag football community, particularly amongst Pacific young people. What does New Zealand need to do to get on the NFL's radar?
3: I think New Zealand is on the NFL's radar. I think we've gotten some success from New Zealand, not to the level of where Australia is, but I think if there was a stadium that holds over 100,000, I think New Zealand will be hosting a game. It's without a doubt. You know, those are part of the that we have to look at for the NFL. To come to New Zealand. But there's no question that as far as Pacific Islanders, New Zealand has just as many prospects as we have here in Australia. So I'm excited about that. I found a prospect from New Zealand 2 years ago that didn't even know gridiron and is now the top prospect in America for his class of 2028. So very excited about that. Lincoln Falafi doing very, very well.
2: Yes, I've heard he's in the top 100 or so athletes at the moment. Yes. In terms of that. So yeah, great opportunities there. Now we're seeing flag football being used to introduce the sport to young people through schools and communities. Could you see a pathway for Samoa, Tonga, Fiji, and obviously New Zealand, you've already got Malafi, and to develop Pacific NFL talent?
3: Yes. You know, the last time we were able to get together, I came over to see Lauli. As you know, the flag football team from the United States were undefeated for 14 years, and they were upset by American Samoa. You know, now I started the American Samoa team, and you know, a lot of our players are half American, half Samoans, half Maoris. You know, that those kids have roots in American Samoa. It's the same thing with independent Samoa. We're just a little behind the eight ball because, you know, the way we go about trying to speed things up, because, you know, the 2028 Olympic is coming up soon and we need to qualify. So I was able to speak to the Honorable Prime Minister, Lauli Malietoa, just to see how we can speed things up. You know, Tui, I've been coming to Samoa for a long time. I'm the number one supporter of the Manu Samoa when they come to the States, because that was my love too. Never ever thought there would be an opportunity for our motherland to actually have an opportunity to play American football. And flag football is a great way for the girls to participate, way for some of the kids that are not physically strong enough to play tackle football, to learn the American game and learn the rules. So even if they don't play tackle football, but when they watch the NFL, they understand why the ball is thrown forward instead of you have to throw it backwards. And that's why this sport of flag football is growing like wildfire. I think similar to what they call tag in rugby, you know, and very excited about that and looking forward to growing that game in independent Samoa.
2: Mm. Now, we've spoken about athletes. How important could NFL investment into coaching and development programs be for Pacific communities across the region?
3: Well, very important. I think when some of our coaches are raised and bred in Samoa, the interest goes up, you know. But also, you know, just like we did football in Pangpango when I was a young player, you know, we would have to come over and coach them until they're able to carry the torch on their own. But I think the times are different now. Because they can watch what's going on, how we post things on YouTube, you know, so it can accelerate how fast the game can grow because of the ability to connect on social media and all the other platforms. There's so many different ways that we can grow the game. Now in America, we got scholarships for flag football, you know, where you can go to Division I universities and get an education and play the game of flag football. I just want an opportunity for us to qualify for the Olympics, you know. and obviously, you know, we're playing the Rams this week. Well, one of their stars is Pukanapua, whose roots are from Samoa. So, you know, we'll be a nemesis this week. But, you know, I still have love for our kids and hopefully they do well as individuals.
1: You're listening to Pacific Mornings on 531 PI with me, William Turetti. That was Pacific Huddle host Tuilangi William Lealahi there talking with Samoan-born NFL great Sauli Jesse Sapolu. When we return, we're going to get on board the hype for the City Rail Link. I'll be joined by Alf Filipina, Auckland City Councillor, for his view as today kickstarts the real first weekday rush that City Rail Link will experience. But what does it mean for South Aucklanders? We'll get Alf's perspective. This is Pacific Mornings. Back with you in 5 minutes' time. Here's Corella with We Belong.

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1: 23 minutes past 7 o'clock, Monday the 14th of September. Let's get on board the hype around City Rail Link now. Auckland City Rail Link is experiencing its first weekday rush today. Now, yesterday's opening saw a passenger boom with more than double the usual number of passengers for a Sunday morning. It opened more than a decade after the first sod was turned and over 100 years since the idea of a rail tunnel was first floated. Joining us now for reaction to all of this is Auckland Councillor Al Filipina. Kia ora to you. Thank you very much for your time.
2: No problems. Kia ora, William, and good morning to your listeners.
1: Look, we're finally here. Yesterday kicked off, but today's the real test. What do you make of it?
2: It was really cool yesterday morning getting up to catch the first train into town from Otahuhu. So it was great to be on the train and then head into the CRL tunnel and ended up at Waitemata. So, yeah, it was really cool, and it is a game breaker for our community and Tāmaki Makaurau.
1: After all these years, does it live up to the hype, dare I ask?
2: Yeah, it really did for me. I hadn't sort of gone to some of the blessings that we had with the CRL and everything else because you had to wear shoes and clothes and I wore my sandals and obviously didn't want to go down there because I wasn't allowed to but I think it has for me it is around getting or having public transport for our young ones to go into AUT University to tertiary institutions just to go into town is going to be good for those out south.
1: Indeed. And look, correct me if I'm wrong, but in terms of your career timeline on being council, you were at Manukau City Council first, that was from 2003, you're now on Auckland Council, you've been there for a long time. The fact that you've seen, you know, the iterations of this conversation over the years, there's also been the suggestion that this is proof that we can actually get long-term infrastructure projects done. Is this as easy as people are saying, though?
2: Well, no, it's not easy to get, especially the project like the CRL. It's not easy. It obviously took the government and local government, Tāmaki, the council, to come on board way back in Liam Brown's day. I think there's only about five of the councillors that are left when that first started under Liam Brown. So, you know, the successive governments that were right from the beginning until now. So it's actually quite a hard jacket to sort of get through and let our community know what's happening at each step. We obviously had seen issues and problems about the budget. But it's not a project that everybody sort of says, yay, they signed it, let's get building, that's it. No. But we are at where we are now, which is the opening, and you know, I just think our community will end up utilising the CRL and the ability to get into town and hopefully clear all the traffic where people choose to use the public transport, in particular the CRL.
1: Yeah, indeed. Actually, it leads me to my next question. In some ways you've said this, but keen to get into it further. Will South Aucklanders actually feel the difference of the CRL in your view?
2: Yeah, there was one thing that we ended up getting through the annual plan around the 7.9. And that question was posed by a lot of our community in the South. And the fact that we will hopefully clear the motorways, clear our main roads within Tāmaki Makaurau with the council. I'm hoping that it does and they see the benefits around taking the public transport, whether it be the CRL, the trains or the buses, you know, especially from the south. And I'm hoping, that's why I said at the beginning, William, around our rangatahi and that, taking the train instead of either the bus. Train will be quicker, and even getting mum and dad to drop you off. That's what I'm hoping.
1: Yes. Look, while I've still got you, the National Party used yesterday to announce a policy. They're saying that they would recruit 50 new police officers to ultimately watch over Auckland Transport. What do you make of that? I mean, could that money, which is about $7 million per year, go on something else like Māori wardens?
2: Yeah, I think for me, in regards to that policy, having dedicated police, I remember when I was at Manukau City Council and touring some of the Australian states in 2004 when I was the transport chair for the committee. And having police or transport police that had powers to end up doing anything when something happens on the public transport, with the chairs of those transport committees in Australia, for them, that was the key thing around safety for our community. If we have Māori wardens, Pacific wardens, even with our transport officers, there will be times that there'll be incidents and they won't be able to hold on to them. It won't be able to end up enforcing the powers that the police have. I think it's a good move, but as the president of the New Zealand Police Association is, you know, hopefully that commitment gets fulfilled, is what he said in his release around the 50. So look, that's what I'm hoping as well.
1: Yeah. Look, finally,

0: William. Kia ora.
1: Kia ora. You're listening to Pacific Mornings. Time now for you with a traffic and airports update. I'll be back with you in just a moment.
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3: 29 minutes to 8 o'clock now on this beautiful Monday morning. Today I'm on with my friends. Let's get into your weather, traffic and airports update for the day, kickstarting with your weather. Northland and Auckland, we've got cloudy periods today with some isolated showers. Waikato to Wellington, also Coromandel Peninsula and the Central High Country, mainly fine today. Isolated showers developing from Manawatu northwards in the morning and then clearing in the evening. Bay of Plenty, it's mostly fine. Isolated showers east of Te Puke, clearing by the evening. Gisborne to Wairarapa, it's partly cloudy with some isolated showers around the ranges of Gisborne and Hawke's Bay this afternoon. We've got a few showers that may spread to the north of Gisborne City towards the evening. It's generally fine today in Nelson, Marlborough and Canterbury. Bullet to Fiordland, the showers in Fiordland turning to rain in the evening. It's partly cloudy elsewhere with the odd shower around Buller and Grey. Otago and Southland, it's mainly fine with high cloud and the odd shower around Stewart Island. And finally, in the Chatham Islands, we've got cloudy periods with a few showers. Traffic update for Auckland and Wellington, nothing new to report on this morning. Very similar to your airports in the main centres, nothing new to report on. Of course, we do suggest that you check your airport websites and your airlines for updated information on your travel this morning. And that is your weather, traffic and airports update for the hour. It is 27 minutes to 8 o'clock. You're tuned into 531 PR. Good morning.

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10: 20 minutes until 8 o'clock. I'm William Teresi. Let's take a look now. One in five people born in New Zealand who identify as Pacific also identify as Māori. So, the ACT Party's proposal to wind down the Waitangi Tribunal isn't only a Māori political issue, it has direct implications for Pacific communities as well. Now, ACT says the Tribunal's contemporary role should end while the Greens want to strengthen it. PMN political reporter Thomas Tauranga Wynn spoke to Green MP Te Ano Tuiono about what the proposal could mean for Pacific Māori. Take a listen to that interview now.
11: What do you make of the ACT New Zealand First announcement that they will abolish the Waitangi Tribunal if elected?
12: Well, it's a pattern of behaviour, poor behaviour on part of the coalition partners. Been trampling on the mana o Te Tiriti, trampling on the mana of Māori. And Pacifica should be really alarmed with that because not only does this impact our relations and Te Ao Māori, but many of us are also Māori as well. And we've got to see that this for what it is. Actually, the Green Party sees Te Tiriti o Waitangi as being really, really important, and we would put that at the heart of a modern Aotearoa. We've threaded it through our constitution, so we would go in the other direction and actually strengthen it. Better resourcing for the Waitangi Tribunal, allowing the Waitangi Tribunal to make binding recommendations. And even right down to the way that some of these treaty settlements are negotiated, there's pressure in there always to say that Māori ceded sovereignty. We know that's not true. And so we would remove that aspect, along with a whole lot of other things, which would be, better for the Tiriti relationship.
11: You've actually covered on a part of the next question, which was, about the Pacific Māori population. So the 2023 study had about a fifth of all Pacific are also Māori as well. So with that in mind, what does this mean for Pacific people that are Māori as well?
12: Well, I mean, I'm probably uniquely placed to talk about it. You know, I'm archerman and proud from the Cook Islands, but I'm also a ngāpuhi and proud of that as well. And the way that I see it, so often when we talk about with the Greens, we recognise Māori as tangata whenua. And we use that as a foundation to describe their relationship across the Pacific, across Te Mananui, Kiwa. And so if Māori are tangata whenua, then Pasifika can be described as tangata moana. And the way that that does is that it recognises that relationship, that whakapapa relationship, that akapapa relationship across the Pacific that Māori have with Pacific, which is important. A relationship that was there actually before Te Tiriti o Waitanga and before he wakaputanga. And so in that way, it's a unique way of seeing that the importance of that relationship while also acknowledging the importance of Te Tiriti. So I hope that this kind of learning is being picked up amongst our peoples, our Pasifika peoples, as a way to help to frame the way that we can engage in a good way with tangata whenua.
11: So in that respect, there are people that are tangata moana and tangata whenua, like in the waka and the waka, both, and, like yourself.
12: Yeah, like myself, in the waka and the waka. I like that.
11: Okay, just to help us people understand, do you agree that treaty settlements are historical alone? Because that's the position that's been taken. And can you explain why they aren't historical, why they aren't something that's happened and something that's still happening?
12: Well, the treaty is a living document. It's about an ongoing relationship. It's about an ongoing conversation. It is something that was signed back in the past as well, but it's our foundational our foundational document and forms part of our constitution. But it also sets us up to have good relations, to have good connections as well. So I don't see it as something as just sitting back in the past, but I see it as something that is profoundly forms part of our present and also our future as well.
11: Is the part of the Act narrative was that once the settlements are done, that there's no more need for the Waitangi Tribunal. So their position is treaty breaches have not happened since, I think, 2008 was the date they were looking at. But have they continued to happen?
12: Well, yeah, I mean, there's urgent applications that go into the Waitangi Tribunal often, particularly with this government. You've seen iwi and hapu who have been alarmed at the steps that this government has been taking Raish relations, back years and years, undoing decades and decades of work. And on that side of the house, the big losers are the National Party, because you've got to remember a lot of the treaty settlement process started under the National Party. And so you'll see a lot of former National Party ministers, Chris Finlayson comes to mind, who are shocked and in horror at the way that this coalition government has been acting in bad faith with Māori, with the treaty partner. And so that's an important thing to know. And the Waitangi Tribunal is often the only place you can go to have those concerns raised as well. So it is an important commission of inquiry.
11: And lastly, one of the other comments made was Parliament alone is the place to settle treaty matters. What do you say to that?
12: Well, you do need to have experts that understand our history as well, and also to note that actually Parliament isn't the only place as well. There are two partners to Te Tiriti o Waitangi, tangata whenua, hapu, with signatories to the Te Tiriti o Waitangi. So it is incorrect to say that Parliament is the sole place for that to happen. Parliament needs to get its act together. The Crown in particular needs to get its act together and engage in good faith. That has not been happening in this last 3 years as well, whether it's around the allergic reaction to the word Aotearoa by some of the government parties, the removing of Māori words from school books. I mean, goodness gracious me, that appalling and atrocious treaty principles bill that nobody wanted, except for Te Pāti Pākehā, the ACT Party, along with a whole lot of other things. I mean, this government is so incredibly anti-Māori. And so I would encourage our people to see that for what it is, our Pasifika people, to see what they're doing to our relations, to our tangata whenua relations, and vote a lot of them out.
11: Yeah, that was my last question to you, was how can we support Māori in their struggle here or their position with regard to the Treaty of Waitangi? What would you say to Pacific people? What do we need to do other than get out and vote?
12: Well, my advice to my advice to our Pacifica peoples is, of course, to get out. First thing, get out to vote. In particular, vote out all three of these government parties. All three of them have damaged the Crown Treaty, the Crown Māori relationship, New Zealand First, the ACT Party, and the National Party. And so if our Pacifica peoples value that relationship, value the relationship with Māori, get rid of them and make sure that there is a government which actually respects that relationship, which understands the importance of the relationship between tangata whenua and tangata moana, between Māori, Māori and Pacifica. So that's something we can all do between now and the election time. The other thing I think is important to notice, actually, and a lot of our communities do this anyway. You name all our communities. We'll spend time down at the marae, or we'll hire the marae hall so that we can have our 21st for our weddings and often our funerals as well. And so many of us are already engaged with Māori communities, have actually married into Māori communities. And I think it's really important for us to acknowledge, but also to treasure that relationship, but also to treasure those histories. Get to know the hapu, get to know the iwi, get to know the whānau, the marae, and to build those relationships. And now that's been happening for decades now as well, but it is something that is, I think, foundational to our part of being Pacifica here in Aotearoa.
10: And that was our political reporter Thomas Tararongo Wynn there speaking to Green Party MP Tiano Tuiono about the Waitangi Tribunal. And you can read that on our website, pmn.co.nz. I just want to, for the sake of balance, important to bring in the ACT Party's perspective on this. Now, ACT says it wants to wind up the Waitangi Tribunal's contemporary role, arguing the body has become increasingly ideological and expanded beyond its original purpose. ACT leader David Seymour says the Tribunal has made an important contribution in addressing historical grievances, but argues those claims should now be resolved. Under ACT's proposal, historical claims lodged before September 2008 would continue to be heard, but new contemporary and kaupapa claims would not. Seymour says the Tribunal should not be able to investigate government policies or decisions it considers breaches of the treaty. He argues those decisions should instead be dealt with through Parliament and the existing court system. Seymour also rejects the idea that ending the Tribunal's contemporary jurisdiction would remove scrutiny of government. He says anyone can make recommendations, but taxpayers should not fund a statutory body to do so. ACT says its reforms would allow New Zealand to complete outstanding historical settlements and move on. So again, that is just the ACT Party's position on that policy and why they've announced it. It's a pleasure to be in your company. This is Pacific Mornings on 531 PI. Are you taking the new Auckland City Rail link this morning? Of course. Auckland CRL is experiencing its first weekday rush today. And it's pretty extraordinary response so far in terms of people that are on the public transport. I'm just looking through some of the reactions so far, people enjoying their ride. So if you are one of those people that are commuting this morning, let us know. Pacific Mornings at pmn.co.nz, the Facebook page 531PI, text machine 531. I, for one, am very excited from when I finish work this morning and heading home on the train. It'll be the first time I'll be able to train from Monaco, which is where our studio is based, to my home. Smack bang on Queen Street. It'll be to my doorstep almost. So I'm really excited about that. You're listening to Pacific Mornings. Gosh, you're probably like, William, really? You're excited about a train? Hey, it's got to change. It's a game changer. I won't have to walk 10 minutes up Queen Street, up a hill, to get home. I digress. Anyway, still to come for you on the program. You may have missed this because it was in the news on Friday, and you know, I don't blame you. Some people tend to switch off from the news when it gets into Friday mode. But New Zealand First announced a string of immigration policies. One of them is to give Pacific overstayers 2 years to get their immigration status sorted before facing deportation and a potential lifetime visa ban. The party says it reflects New Zealand's unique relationship with the Pacific. But is it enough? And does it actually address why some Pacific people end up overstaying in the first place? We'll get Anai Arthur Anai, who of course is long championed for better conditions for our Pacific community here in Aotearoa. He'll be joining us live for his reaction at 10 past eight. We'll also get you up to speed with Labor and their KiwiSaver plan, their KiwiSaver policy. They want to ultimately include making KiwiSaver contributions, this is employer contributions, compulsory from July 2028 and banning new total remuneration contracts where an employer's KiwiSaver contributions are included as well. So we will take a look at that. We'll dive deeper into what it means for you. Don't you worry, we'll be all across the details. This is Pacific Mornings on 5:31 PM. Again, left, right, centre, and between. Reach out to us, pacificmornings@pmn.co.nz. Facebook page, 5:31 PM. Text machine, 531. By the way, we have PMN Play, which is our new streaming platform that launched last Thursday night. I implore you to go and check it out, subscribe to it, because you can catch all of PMN's own content there available to you on that streaming platform, plus some other exciting pieces of content as well, documentaries and sporting matches as well. Go and check it out, pmnplay.co.nz. All you'll need to do is sign up and then you've got a catalogue of content available at your fingerprints. I'm William Teresi, back with you in a moment. Time now for more music. Happy Te Wiki Te Reo Māori Language Week to you, by the way. Here's Shane Walker with Why My Girl on 5:31 PM.

0: Pimen user 8, Malo Lele, I'm Levi Matautia Morgan. Auckland Councillor Al Filipina says he's in favour of having police presence on public transport. His comments follow National's pledge to assign a dedicated team of police officers on trains and buses if re-elected to government. Police spokesperson Mark Mitchell says the policy would establish a dedicated Auckland Transport Police team, creating a visible police presence on trains, buses and ferries, and at stations and transport hubs. Filipina says the placement of 50 policemen on public transport is a good move, but he wonders how long it would take for the policy to become operational.
1: I think it's a good move, but as the president of the Police New Zealand Police Association is, you know, hopefully that commitment gets fulfilled, is what he said in his release around the 50. That's what I'm hoping as well.
0: Labor hopes to raise employer contributions to 6% for KiwiSaver, in line with National's proposal, but wouldn't make employee contributions compulsory to ease the pressure during a cost of living crisis. Both New Zealand First and National are proposing compulsory contributions for all workers, but have also both announced policies that would automatically enroll babies and children. Labour leader Chris Hipkins explained automatic enrolment wasn't something Labour was currently considering, and he says right now we have to make different choices, and we have made different choices.
2: Okay. We'll get more money going into people's KiwiSaver accounts whilst giving them the flexibility when money's tight. We'll be asking employers to do more. We'll make KiwiSaver fairer for older workers and for parents, and we'll make it work better for the people who work for themselves.
0: A public Māori health organisation says the misuse of up to $28 million by a Pokie Trust is a slap in the face. The Department of Internal Affairs has found money that should have been made available for community grants was used to cover trust expenses. Hapai Te Hauora Chief Operating Officer Jason Alexander says the findings expose the reality behind the gaming funding machine.
3: It's not free money we're talking about, so it comes from people losing money on pokies, which everyone knows are one of the most harmful and addictive forms of gambling that we have here in New Zealand.
0: Jason Alexander says the Māori and low-income communities carry a disproportionate share of that harm. An Australian pilot who helped locate survivors after a ferry disaster in Vanuatu says it's a miracle anyone survived. The ferry MV Matui sank in rough seas on Friday morning and dozens remain missing. Confusion around the vessel's status and misinformation meant that it was over 30 hours before help arrived. Dr. Mark Turnbull, who was the first in the air to look for survivors, says it was a drastic situation. He says he doesn't seem to think that there are any clear numbers of how many people were on the ship, but it was probably overloaded. In an update last night, Assistant Police Commissioner David Bongren-Lee says 14 people have been rescued alive. In turning to sports now, and five Pacific netball teams are in Tonga to compete for a spot in the World Cup qualifier this week. Host Tonga enter the tournament after competing at the Commonwealth Games in Glasgow, where the side made its Commonwealth Games debut and finished 9th out of 12 teams. Tonga Netball Association Chief Executive Salote Sisifa says the ultimate goal is to qualify for the World Cup, and the other teams are Fiji, Samoa, Cook Islands and Papua New Guinea. And that's PMN News at 8. For more Pacific news and sports, go to pmn.co.nz.
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It is 4 minutes past 8 o'clock, Monday the 14th of September. William Teresi in your company for just under an hour. Reach out to us, pacificmornings@pmn.co.nz, the Facebook page 531PI, the text machine 531. Coming up for you on the program this hour, New Zealand First wants to give Pacific overstayers 2 years to get their immigration status sorted before facing deportation and a potential lifetime visa ban. We'll get reaction from Pacific community leader Anai Arthur Anai on that. He joins us in about 4 minutes' time. Also coming up for you this hour, Labor's KiwiSaver policy includes making employer contributions compulsory from July 2028 and banning new total remuneration contracts where an employer's KiwiSaver contributions are included in a worker's salary package. I'll be joined by Labor's finance spokesperson Barbara Edmonds at 8:30 to dive deeper into KiwiSaver policy and what it means for you at home. Again, if you want to have your say, your view, your opinion, you know what to do. 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PacificMornings@pmn.co.nz, Facebook page 531PI, text machine 531. Plenty in the lineup to come. Like I said, Ehadi Akinei will be joined very shortly by Anai Arthur Anai. So stick around for that. Right now, though, time for more music you know and love. Here's Oceania Storm on Pacific Mornings.

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1: This is Pacific Mornings with me, William Teresi. New Zealand First wants to give Pacific overstayers 2 years to get their immigration status sorted before facing deportation and a potential lifetime visa ban. Now, the party says it reflects New Zealand's unique relationship with the Pacific. But is it enough? And does it actually address why some Pacific people end up overstaying in the first place? Pacific community leader and staunch advocate, Anai Arthur Anai, joins us live now for his reaction to that. A very good morning to you.
2: Very good morning to you too, sir. Very good.
1: Look, what's your immediate reaction when you heard of this announcement?
2: Fantastic. Brilliant. Because this is part of sort of just the thing we've talked about in the past, that first of all, we are continuously hammered with overstaying, and some of these are historical numbers for a start. So we had Advocate, and Winston's come out very strong about this. If the Pacific people that are regarded as overstayers in New Zealand return home within the 2 year period, they go home with a clean slate, an absolutely clean slate, which means they can reapply and come back. Now, taking this to the full extent of what it should be, for example, the quota scheme has never been filled. There are just too many problems in there. It never works. Now, if we have someone here who has overstayed, has a good job, and if that person can get a job offer from the company they're with now and abides by the new rule of having to return home, they should be able to do all that with confidence that they can then apply and come back and take up their job offer. But behind all this is something that hasn't been raised. First of all, in 2007, New Zealand Immigration themselves came up with the idea of only dealing with registered immigration consultants. Mm-hmm. That act was passed and came into effect in 2008. Up till now, they are still dealing with people who are not registered consultants. And many of our people have used those people to assist them, paid the money, filled the forms, and sat at home waiting for a result that was never going to come because the action was never completed. Mm-hmm. Now, can those people be held responsible for overstaying when they did everything they thought was right, sat home waiting until there was served documents that they were overstaying?
1: Yeah.
2: So these are issues that lie in the background for this. So we as Pacific people, first of all, should be very thankful that Winston has taken this up and made it part of their policy. And again, the ball game now, for as far as the Pacific people are concerned, they have been given an opportunity. Don't lose that opportunity. And the biggest problem we always face, there is no trust from Pacific people to anything that New Zealand immigration says.
1: I was just going to say, how much of this, though, is Winston playing favourites? There would be that perceived perception, I'm sure, from people that would have read that or seen that headline, right?
2: Yes. That will always be the case in politics. As we notice now, they're coming out with all sorts of things in the last, as they come down the straight to the election. Every one of them. And will they deliver them? We'll see what happens. But we have stood behind Winston all the way. He took our petition in February, 11th of February this year. I hope within the next day, 10 days before they rise on the 24th of September, a report will come from the Petitions Committee into Parliament, which won't be discussed until we go into the new year, probably about February. I have no idea what that says. I'm sitting patiently and waiting. And all I can say to our people that we have done everything we can. We are waiting the powers. But if it does go next year and there are things that still have to be looked at, we hope that we'll end up with the petition going to the select committee process where they will ask for recommendations and people to submit on the second reading. This happened before. Once those around Parliament hear from the stories of the Pacific people and how they've been treated, they will look at things differently. This is a classic case on this, William. Last week, I got a message. A young lady, her brother was ill and dying. He died. She applied for a visa to come to the funeral with the death certificate and everything. You know what happened? One month after the funeral, she got her visa. That's how we're treated, and that's what we have to stop.
1: Okay, and look, I mean, also with your political hat on, I mean, how much of this is after the Pacific vote as well? It's been a very clear, some would argue, campaign by Winston Peters this time round, from the slew of Pacific candidates in his lineup to policies like this.
2: Well, absolutely. Everybody's doing it. Guess what? Nobody else is saying they're going to help the Pacific.
1: Mm.
2: Nothing. Nothing from anybody. Sitting on their hands, he's the only one that said, yes, we are going to sort this out. And Winston has been saying this for a long time, not just now. He has said the Pacific people are our cousins. We should be treating them fairly. They are part of the people who built this country.
1: Mm.
2: And, you know, when you look at that list of 60 countries plus, which make up the 3.2 billion people that come to New Zealand and get a visitor's visa stamped on their passport at the airport, what have any of those countries done for New Zealand?
1: Mm.
2: That's my question.
1: I suppose the wider question for you then beyond this policy is, what would a genuinely fair Pacific immigration policy from New Zealand look like to you?
2: I think the first thing is, we need to treat the Pacific people equally as we do the other 3.2 billion people. If we could come here for a visitor's visa for 3 months, and on the proviso we go back and meet those requirements, we could come back the next day and get another 3 months. Interesting statistics that came out for 2025, 99.8% of Samoans who came here on a visitor's visa, they stayed within the rules and went home. But they don't talk about that, but that's the fact. So if that is the truth and those are the facts, why do they continue treating us like this? And that's why I say, and I've been saying for a long time, there's only one voice in Parliament who is standing behind us, and that's New Zealand First, led by Winston Peters, and we must be supporting him for this. If we want someone to support us, just look at the lineup. Look at what any other party has said that favours Pacific people right now in all their policies that have come out. Zilch is the answer from where I sit.
1: Mm. I'm playing devil's advocate here, but what would you say to the Kiwi that reads that headline that New Zealand First promises a 2-year clemency for Pacific overstayers? They might take umbrage at it. What do you say to them?
2: I don't think they will, actually. I was quite surprised for everything that I've been raising. Mm. How many New Zealanders say, what are you talking about? We thought you people had all these privileges.
1: Mm.
2: I said, no way. And when I start telling them, they just can't believe the way New Zealand immigration treats the people from the Pacific. I would never use the word racist against New Zealanders.
1: Mm.
2: New Zealanders, they know the Pacific. They support us. Yes, there's the odd people who have something up their sleeve for whatever reason. But in reality, most New Zealanders are very supportive of the Pacific people. They know what we have contributed to this country, not only in the sports field, in every field we have done it. And today our young people, who's a third generation, is going to university and coming out with degrees. So don't tell us, or tell me, we fail, because that's the biggest load of garbage I will fight for.
1: Mm.
2: We have proved our place in this country. We can do it. And anybody who's going to go against them, well, they better look in the mirror and have a good look at it. Ask themselves why those other 60 people have the right that we don't have.
1: That is staunch Pacific community leader there, Anaya Arthur Anaya. Always a pleasure to chat with you.
2: Pleasure, mate. All good.
1: 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Barbara Edmonds joins us to discuss Labor's KiwiSaver policy. Stick around.

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2: Bit too early for the weather. It's 23 minutes past 8 o'clock, Monday the 14th of September. You're with William Teresi this hour. Look, some devastating news. I think I'm going to have to call it a day. I think I'm going to have to leave the studio. A Petone, a leopard seal that drew hundreds of people to Petone Beach has sadly died. Now, the female seal had been resting on the beach for about 2 weeks, attracting crowds and raising concerns about people getting too close. There were also reports of members of the public harassing the animal, including one man throwing a dead fish at its face. Hutt City Councillor Brady Dyer says the seal died last night. The Department of Conservation is expected to remove its body today. That's so sad. There have been the cutest interactions with that seal in the past week. And to see it die.
3: Did you ever get to see it in person?
2: Like an actual leopard seal in person or that one?
3: That one.
2: No, it's only came there in about 2 weeks.
3: Okay.
2: No, it's only been there for about 2 weeks. But I have seen leopard seals.
3: What's they like?
2: They're a lot bigger than you think. In fact, I see a lot of seals in Wellington, to be honest. They're always out and about. Quite cute. I digress. Just thought that story's worth mentioning. Heartbreaking, really. I'm going to have to end the show here. No, I'm kidding. Coming up, we'll be joined by Labor's finance spokesperson, Barbara Edmonds. We're going to dive into the Labor Party's KiwiSaver policy, what it means for you. Stick around. That's coming up after your weather, traffic and airports update and some Waino in the mix as well. Stick around.
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3: It is 25 minutes past 8 o'clock now on this beautiful Monday morning. Today I'm Manuia, my friends. Let's get into a weather, traffic and airports update for the day, kick-starting with your weather. Northland and Auckland, we got cloudy periods with some isolated showers. Waikato to Wellington, also Coromandel Peninsula and the Central High Country, it's mainly fine. Isolated showers developing from Manawatu northwards in the morning and then clearing in the evening. Bay of Plenty, it's mostly fine. Isolated showers east of Te Puke, clearing in the evening. Gisborne to Wairarapa, it's partly cloudy with some isolated showers around the ranges of Gisborne and Hawke's Bay this afternoon. We've got a few showers that may spread to the north of Gisborne City towards the evening. Nelson, Melbourne and Canterbury, it's generally fine today. Bulla to Fieldland, showers in Fieldland turning to rain in the evening. Partly cloudy elsewhere with the odd shower around Bulla and Grey. Otago and Southland, mainly fine with high cloud and the odd shower around Stewart Island. And finally, in the Chatham Islands, we got some cloudy periods with a few showers today. Traffic update for Auckland and Wellington. We just look at Auckland this morning. There's a road hazard now at State Highway 1 at Princess Street to Mount Wellington going northbound. Now, due to a crash, the left and northbound lane is blocked after the Princess Street off-ramp pass. So do pass with care and expect delays this morning. And to airports update in the main centres, nothing to report on actually. Of course, we do suggest that you check your airport website and your airlines for updated information on your travel this morning. And that is your weather, traffic and airports update for the hour. It is 26 minutes past 8 o'clock on 531 PI. Good morning.

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1: You're listening to Pacific Mornings on 531PI. How's this for a KiwiSaver shake-up? Labor wants to make employer KiwiSaver contributions compulsory and eventually lift the minimum to 6%. The party says it will help more New Zealanders build financial security for retirement while giving workers more flexibility when money is tight. But for households already under pressure, perhaps putting more money into retirement also means less money in the pocket today. Joining us is Labor's finance spokesperson, Barbara Edmonds. Kia ora, good morning to you.
2: Tālo for love of will. Nice to be with you all.
1: Yeah. So what's the highlight here of this policy and perhaps why our Pacific community should take heed of it?
2: So really the policy that we've announced in relation to KiwiSaver is we're wanting to make KiwiSaver work harder for more New Zealanders. So it'll strengthen KiwiSaver for future generations. So by making employer contributions compulsory, lifting it to 6% by 2032, but actually giving flexibility to the employees to what they can contribute, it just deals with the practicalities of life that sometimes you can afford to put in more and sometimes you can only put in less because other bills matter.
1: Is this more money out of people's pockets at, you know, what some would suggest is the wrong time?
2: Well, it's up to them. They will have an option once a year to elect what their contribution rate will be, and it could be zero if it means that this particular year they think things are going to be hard because either they've lost, reduced wages or they haven't got the pay rise that they needed to cover their everyday costs. So it's giving them more control and independence around what they can contribute because life isn't the same line every year. Things change. You have babies, you buy a house, etc. This just gives them greater independence and flexibility.
1: And speaking from the employer perspective, making employer contributions compulsory, lifting to

0: that we're looking at to 2032. It's just a recognition that actually sometimes your employee can't contribute and the employer doesn't have to contribute if they can't contribute. So this is actually just making it, ensuring that there's still some retirement savings going towards your employee.
1: Also on, this is quite, it's sad for our Pacific community and indeed Māori as well, in terms of reaching 65 is also a challenge for our demographic. What do you make of that?
0: Yeah, absolutely, and that's why we are not changing the age of eligibility for superannuation. That's still at 65 for Labor. There are some parties who may campaign on bringing it on, increasing that, but for Labor, we recognise that not everybody works in a desk job, and manual labour takes its toll.
1: And you've also wanting to extend employer contributions to workers over 65, correct?
0: Yes, we are. And then that's to recognise that actually if your office mate who sits right next to you is still getting a contribution but you're not because you're over 65, what we're saying is irrespective of your age, your employer should still contribute if you're working the hours.
1: National and New Zealand First are also pushing for compulsory KiwiSaver. What's the difference between Labor's approach?
0: The difference with Labor's approach is that we're just making it compulsory on the employer. The employee and what they contribute is flexible, but ultimately they will still be increasing their retirement savings when the employee can't or the worker can't put money into their KiwiSaver. The status quo at the moment is you have to be in KiwiSaver, you have to match the contributions, and your only option, if you cannot afford it, is you take a saving suspension or you opt out of KiwiSaver and you get nothing.
1: What does this policy do for Pacific people who are, say, self-employed or working irregular hours?
0: So self-employed, what we're going to do is work with self-employed and sole traders. Mm-hmm. We recognise that they have quite lumpy income and it doesn't usually fit, for example, a normal pay cycle. So we're going to look at the Retirement Commission's review that they did earlier this year and released earlier this year, showing the different ways that you can address for self-employed and sole traders for them to be able to save for their retirement. So we will work through that carefully and in consultation with sole traders and self-employed.
1: That is Labor's finance spokesperson Barbara Edmonds with Labor's new KiwiSaver policy. Appreciate your time this morning. 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Back with you after an ad break. Stick around.
2: Kia ora. 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
1: You're listening to Pacific Mornings with me, William Teresi. Good to be with you. As always, 18 minutes until 9 o'clock. Just getting you up to speed with a story that came out this morning, and it's in regards to our education. Almost 15,000 students who passed NCA Level 2 last year could struggle to gain the government's replacement qualification. This is under new modelling. Now, the Bill research found 14,930 successful students had enough credits to pass NCEA, but those credits did not fall neatly across at least three subjects. Now, under the new system, students will need to study at least five subjects and pass at least three to gain a qualification. The modelling also raises concerns for Māori and Pacific students. Almost half of Māori students who achieved Level 2 last year could be exposed under the new system, along with 42.6% of Pacific students. Burl estimates the reforms could cost schools up to $58 million to implement, with smaller and rural schools potentially facing greater pressure. The government says NCA is too complicated. It encourages credit chasing, and the new system will give students clearer, more structured qualifications. If you're someone who's done NCA, let me know. Pacific Mornings at pmn.co.nz, Facebook page 531PI, text machine 531. I went through NCA. Did I pass with flying colours? Well, that's another story entirely. Of course not. I only, as I've said time and time again on this show, the only subjects I was ever good at were media studies, English, and to a lesser extent, photography. But then again, those are the three subjects that I really applied myself to. Everything else was just filibuster, if you will. What subjects were you good at in high school, Levi? Any good ones? PE?
2: PE, bit of drama.
1: Drama.
2: Media studies also, bro. And the best out of English, math, science was English, but not essays, bro, just like the speeches and stuff.
1: Speeches. Would you do debate?
2: No, we didn't have such a thing. We didn't have such a thing. Some of the other schools had it, but not us.
1: Yeah, we had debating club, and I can't save what I actually called the debating club, because then I'll be accused of supporting a particular political party, as I named it after a political party.
2: Really? Did you?
1: Yes. As soon as I became a journalist, I went onto my old Facebook page and deleted everything.
2: Get rid of it.
1: No affiliation. Yes, that's right. But yeah, just funny. I did debating. I think I only went to two, though, I'll be honest. I went to two and then I got bored.
2: So how does that work? People give you a topic and then you choose whether you're for or against, whatever, you just stay on that side, whether you actually agree with them.
1: Yes.
2: The whole point is to show that you can.
1: But I got so bored of it because it was just so dumb. It wasn't actual debating. It was like polite. Yeah, it was just a very polite conversation.
2: What sort of topics was it?
1: Oh, gosh.
2: If you can remember.
1: I can't quite remember.
2: So I'm assuming not in school, it's probably not political. Is it more like?
1: Oh, actually, I think it comes back to memory. The refurbishment of classrooms at our school.
2: Oh, okay.
1: That was one of the topics. Should we refurb or not?
2: You don't really care about it, but you got to debate.
1: I don't want to join debate clubs to talk about the state of a classroom. I'm sorry. I want to talk about much meatier topics at the ripe age of 14, I thought. I digress. Do you know Flight of the Conchords?
2: I do.
1: Well, they've just announced their first national tour in 14 years.
2: Wow, it's a long time.
1: I must confess, I've seen maybe one or two videos of them.
2: Yeah, same.
1: Yeah.
2: I didn't know them about that.
1: Yeah, so Brett McKenzie and Jermaine Clement will return to Aotearoa this November for their first New Zealand tour since 2012. After an eight-year pause from performing live, Flight of the Conchords surprised the capital in April with five shows at Wellington's Miao Nui. Fantastic venue. Love Miao Nui. Many a late night spent there last year, but I digress. They sold out in minutes, sparking a frenzy among fans. Flight of the Conchords announced today they will perform at Michael Fowler Centre in Wellington on the 10th and 14th of November before heading to Christchurch's Wolf Brick Arena on the 12th of November. So I just thought that was worth mentioning. Again, wouldn't say I've seen much of that.
2: I just know that they're like the OGs of our comedy kind of thing, you know?
1: Yeah, we'll that's
2: take
1: probably
2: his time and all
1: that's a good way of putting it. Returning to the top stories you're waking up to this morning across the globe, former US President Barack Obama is warning that artificial intelligence is moving so quickly, governments need to get on top of it. Speaking at a private fundraiser in New York, Obama said he isn't an AI doomer, but believes the technology could become dangerous if governments fail to act. He says his concerns include job losses, the impact impact on children and what happens to the social safety net if AI makes large numbers of workers redundant. Obama says AI would be one of his central political priorities if he were running for president. Imagine that. Obama running for president again. Of course, constitutionally, that can't happen.
2: Imagine if it could and it was him versus Trump.
1: I mean, that would be, wow. It'd be like King Kong versus Godzilla.
2: Because, you wouldn't put it past Trump to make something or do something to be like, hey, we should allow a third term. And then boom, him versus Obama.
1: That would be like quite the Hollywood film.
2: It would.
1: That would be quite the Hollywood film. Also making headlines in the world you're waking up to, the war in Gaza remains a major international focus, with pressure continuing to build for an end to the conflict and more humanitarian assistance for civilians. Negotiations over a possible ceasefire are still difficult, with disagreements continuing over the terms of any deal and the future of Gaza. The conflict has become one of the defining foreign policy challenges facing governments across the world. And the war in Ukraine continues, with Russia maintaining pressure through missile and drone attacks while Ukraine continues to defend its territory. European governments remain focused on military and financial support for Kyiv while questions continue over how the war could eventually end. The conflict has now entered another winter with no clear political settlement in sight. And just going back to artificial intelligence, one of the big questions running through all of this is what artificial intelligence actually means for ordinary workers. Now, the technology is already changing the way companies operate, from customer service to media and finance. Supporters say it could make economies more productive and create new industries. Critics are asking a much harder question. What happens if the jobs disappear faster than the new ones are created? Look, if we take a look domestically, right, we've had a lot of chatter from the coalition government around changing the public sector workforce. Now, they've got a target to cut many more jobs in the public sector, thousands of new jobs, that's no secret, and replacing, or not replacing, but enhancing public service with the use of artificial intelligence. Now, enhance or replace? That is the sticking point, right? And it's kind of scary how fast artificial intelligence is moving. Now, I won't pretend that I don't use artificial intelligence. I use it daily when needing support with admin tasks, perhaps. And let's not forget, we've been using artificial intelligence for quite a long time now. Siri has existed for a long time, so that's worth pointing out. You're listening to Pacific Mornings on 531 PI. It's with me, William Teresi. I'll be back with you in just a moment. Stick around.

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1: This is Pacific Mornings, 9 minutes until 9 o'clock. Now, apologies, we were due to bring you our usual Monday sports wrap. However, our sports reporter has unfortunately come under the weather, so we will push on because there was plenty going on in the world of sports that we need to get across. But I think the main thing that you need to know of, and it's really a low light, isn't it, not a highlight, was the All Blacks' crushing defeat to the Springbok in Baltimore. Now, very, very sad indeed. Take a listen. This was with Sky commentators. This was the All Blacks and South African skipper after the match loss.
2: Cody, thank you for joining us. Another tough, tough match against the Springboks today. Where do you think it went wrong for the team?
3: We talk a lot about moments throughout the week when we review our test matches and you know, South Africa have just stacked a few more moments against us over the last couple of games, and we had a couple of opportunities that we just let them off the hook on, but full credit to them, you know, they're a great side. They've proven why they're world champions, and I look forward to playing them again whenever that is in the future.
2: What has impressed you about your team's performance tonight?
3: Hey, look, we don't die wondering, you know, there's a lot of effort that goes into each week and each test, and so proud of the whole group, not just the players, the management. You know, it's been an awesome tour. We've learned so much, and I know this is going to set us up for what is ahead in the future. So,
2: what has this tour meant to you and to this team?
3: It's a good stepping stone. You know, we're in an interesting place at the moment as a rugby nation. You know, we're giving it all. We've fallen short in this series, but I can assure you and everyone back home that we're working hard and. Look, I feel like we're growing as a group, and hopefully we get the opportunity to be here again in the future. But I know that this country and this rugby team's in a good place.
2: Commiserations, Cody. Thank you so much for joining us.
3: Thank you. I just want to mention a little Harper in Australia. I know you're fighting a tough battle, and I just want to wish you all the well, and we're praying for you. Thanks.
2: Thank you.
4: A really good interview there with Cody Taylor, the All Blacks captain. South Africa today notching up 46 wins against the All Blacks. They now have the most test wins against us, setting things up nicely. Cody Taylor mentioned there in a couple of different ways in that interview, and I guess that's echoing what you boys said just before. We are tracking in the right direction despite those results not going our way and the Springboks taking the series 3-1. There is so much to learn, and when you are playing the team that is the benchmark, that is the best possible way to learn. Gus.
5: Yeah, 100%. And you want to test yourself like Cody straight away. I mean, it's been a tough series. They go down 3-1. He's like, I'm looking forward to playing them again. Like the hunger of these All Blacks and, yeah, like the care and love and want to represent this country and play at the highest level is awesome. But it also goes to show how fine margins at test level are so close. You know, you think about the early tackle, and then that goes straight into Kirtley Arenze, scores a try. You think you give up a penalty, they go to the corner, they maul, and next thing you know, you're down 2 tries. So, great challenge for them. But yeah, I mean, they're excited. They want more.
4: They certainly do, and they want more, but maybe they need just a little bit of a break from the wanting more at the moment, because you look at Cody Taylor's head there was a lot of blood that we saw early on. He might need a little bit of a rest after that, as will all of the boys, and they get ready. If we look ahead, it's the Bledisloe Cup coming up next at Eden Park, taking on the Aussies, of course. So they really do need a bit of a break now for that, because that is an incredibly physical battle, despite whatever way you end up on the result of it, but it was physical nonetheless.
6: Yeah, extremely physical, taxing mentally and physically, and I guess that's the nature of it, but I do love the comments there I heard from Cody Taylor in regards to they review things extremely hard, and they'll need to, because as I said, you do learn a lot more from the losses, but you need to make sure you actually apply them in regards to your preparation. One thing I will say, which is just the beauty about sport, was there was an image after the game there of both the All Blacks and South Africa arm in arm down there, just I think a real reflection of the fact that they've been going toe-to-toe, but just what rugby creates and sport does too, which was an awesome moment to see.
4: It absolutely was a real nod to the respect that they have for one another. Let's hear now from the Springboks captain, Sia Khulisi.
2: The winning captain and now the holder of the trophy of rugby's greatest rivalry, Siyamthanda Khulisi. Listen to that crowd.
7: Yeah. Thank you, Mods. First of all, I want to thank God for this opportunity.
8: And yeah, for both teams, for keeping his hand over both of the teams. And I want to thank every single South African here in the stadium and back at home. Thank you. Thank you so much. It was a special week to see you guys come out in numbers to support us. We are so grateful. We do it for you each and every single time. And we could hear you today. We say thank you so much. And to the New Zealand supporters too, thank you for coming to our beautiful country in South Africa. Thank you for embracing our cultures, our people, and I hope that you've enjoyed your time in South Africa and coming to the United States as well. Yes, we go hard at each other on the field, but the respect we have each other as teams, you know, when we play against each other, the values are always there. So, but thank you for the support. We appreciate you. We love you. We're always doing it for you guys. Thank you.
2: Sia, just how do you get your team to keep rising to the occasion, to keep getting better and better?
8: We've got Coach Rassi. He knows how to get us up. And when he speaks to us, he reminds us where we come from, our country, the country that we come from. The players that are in the group that are not playing, you know, today, we do it for them. The guys that are injured, the guys that couldn't make the tour, and also the people of South Africa who would love to have the opportunity that we have each and every day, the struggles and everything that we go through. We do it for the people, so yeah. He speaks more to us, not about the rugby itself, it's about where we come from, so that's what drives us.
2: So, which guicho will we be singing to celebrate this one?
8: Yibongele abangaziyo abazange bayibo. Yibongele na yibongele abangaziyo abazange ba. Abazange bayibo na ba. Guicho America kubo.
2: Thank you so much, Sia.
1: And that there was, of course, the action following the All Blacks versus Springboks match. Not exactly the result we were looking for, of course, with the All Blacks. But, alas, we push on, we push forward. And with that sobering reminder, I'll catch you tomorrow from the usual time of 6 a.m. Have a lovely day in paradise. You can reach out to us at any time. 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I'll catch you tomorrow from 6. Bye for now.

0: PM News at 9, Bolivinaka, I'm Levi Matautia Morgan. Treasury says Cabinet was never consulted before New Zealand made an offer to host next year's Pacific Islands Forum Leaders Summit. Documents reveal that Finance Minister Nicola Willis sought to slash funding for the event by more than two-thirds, with Treasury saying value for money was not clear, in part because Cabinet approval was not sought. Foreign Minister Winston Peters told RNZ Pacific he told Prime Minister Christopher Luxon before he made the offer and had no obligation to seek Cabinet approval.
1: Well, Treasury can write what it likes. The reality is they're not in charge of foreign policy. We are. The way it happens is with negotiations with the Finance Minister, that's what unlocks the funding, not what Treasury say.
0: The offer was made to Pacific countries in August of last year. 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Pacific Media Network Chief Executive Don Mann says PMN Play adds to multiple digital platforms, providing Pacific content by creatives looking for a home to house their work.
2: What we've got here is by Pacific for Pacific streaming platform. You look at the tremendous work that Tiki Lounge has done and Lisa Dolman, an early adopter of YouTube and establishing Coconut, fantastic. You look at the work Tangata Pacifica does on TV Plus and our Pacific audience have got multiple choices on where to see content and creatives like Tuki have multiple options on where to house their content.
0: A public Māori health organisation says the misuse of up to $28 million by Pokie Trust is a slap in the face. The Department of Internal Affairs has found money that should have been made available for community grants was used to cover trust expenses. Hapate Hauora Chief Operating Officer Jason Alexander says the findings expose the reality behind gaming funding machines.
3: It's not free money we're talking about, so it comes from people losing money on pokies, which everyone knows are one of the most harmful and addictive forms of gambling that we have here in New Zealand.
0: Jason Alexander says Māori and low-income communities carry a disproportionate share of that harm. The New Zealand Defence Force has helped to dispose of nearly 300 Second World War bombs in Kiribati. Several New Zealand Armed Forces teams worked with Kiribati authorities to dispose of the munitions. And NZDF Senior National Officer Lieutenant Colonel Cameron Wright says the munitions carried are from grenades to large naval bombs in different states of condition. He says the origins of these munitions are the Battle of Tarawa between US and Imperial Japanese forces as part of the Pacific Campaign. In terms of sports now, All Blacks coach Dave Rennie feels the All Blacks are making good progress, but says the loss of rugby's greatest rivalry series hurts. The Springboks beat the All Blacks 43-28 in Baltimore, taking the four-match series 3-1, with a victory in the final three matches after the All Blacks won in Johannesburg. Rennie acknowledges that the team has endured a bruising eight-match tour over the past more than 6 weeks, rather, with a revamped side after injuries sent skipper Adi Savea, Luke Jacobson and Quintu Paya home early.
4: You look at all the numbers and everything's very even, but they were electric and when they got their opportunities and we're trying to chase the game late and put ourselves under a bit more pressure. So we're in a good place. Tonight will hurt, but you know, we'll wake up tomorrow and I think moving in the right direction.
0: And that's PMN News at 9. 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
5: Levi for the news. Now taking a look at our weather forecast starting in Northland and Auckland. Cloudy periods with isolated showers. Waikato to Wellington, also Coromandel Peninsula, the Central High Country and Wairarapa. Mostly cloudy at first, but fine breaks developing this morning. Isolated showers developing from Manawatu northwards this morning, then clearing tonight. Bay of Plenty, cloudy but long fine breaks developing this morning. Isolated showers east of Ratane clearing this evening. Gisborne and Hawke's Bay, mainly fine, isolated showers developing around the ranges this afternoon. A few showers may spread to north of Gisborne City around evening. Nelson, Marlborough, Canterbury, Otago and Southland, not including Stewart Island, fine with high cloud from mid-Canterbury southwards. Buller to Westland, partly cloudy with odd shower about Buller and Grey. Fiordland and Stewart Island, mostly cloudy with a few showers becoming more frequent this evening. And finally to the Chatham Islands, cloudy periods with a few showers. That is weather, news and sports with the Sun of the Morning. Coming up next, we've got Niccolo Piccolo with Modi Ora. 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
6: If someone's telling stories, we say, eki eki. Celebrating the Wiki o Te Reo Māori with 531 PI.

0: 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Warmest of Pacific greetings to you as you tune into our island time show here with Tufinga and Ina. Now, Finger is feeling a little bit under the weather, so it's my turn now to step in and hold down the fort, and hopefully he recovers quickly, and our show will continue on. So as you know, this week we are celebrating Te Wiki o Te Reo Māori and Happy Māori Language Week. So we're going to be learning some new phrases. We'll be reaching out to our sister Atutahi to help us with some of our greetings and phrases. And also there are resources online, but it's always best to reach out to a friend who you know is fluent. Now, what's coming up on our show for today? We do have our news in Samoan at 9:30. We'll be learning some real Māori words, looking at some of the news headlines, and also what happened in New Zealand this day in history. You also might have heard earlier on in Pacific Mornings that PMN Play has now launched, and it's offering access to content from Pacific creatives and our different brands here at the Pacific Media Network. So all that and a whole lot more, and the best Pacifica music out there. We've got Yongi Brothers coming up next with Kano Kano Ae Noate. 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

0: Kitia te hopo, feel the fear and do it anyway. Celebrating Te Wiki o Te Reo Māori with 531 PI.
1: And that was for joint featuring Loms Brown with Switchy with Stay. And thank you for staying with us here on Island Time this Monday morning. It's now time for a quick check-in. And as I mentioned earlier, if you're wondering, oi, where's Finger? Finger is feeling a bit under the weather at the moment. And there has been a nasty flu bug going around. I've just recovered from it after, I think, 2 to 3 weeks. But grateful to be here with you this morning. Now, last Friday, after we finished our show, in the evening, I caught up with a few of the women in our community. This was a shared dinner get-together out at the Pacific Hub in Lower Hutt. And it was basically for our Niue Creative Collective. Now, a few weeks ago, we were able to pull together a line and showcase at the Pacific Fusion Fashion Show. And this was an opportunity for us to finally come together for a bit of a, I wouldn't say debrief, but just some sharing and also thanking those within our community who supported us over the, I think it was 5 months, 5 months since we put in the application. And then it was many, many meetings and catching up and trying to come up with something that's reflective of our culture and cohesive as well. So very good to catch up with our team and also members of our community who pulled this together for us. Saturday, I have to say this was the first weekend in a long time where I didn't have to go anywhere. There was no traveling. There were no events. I mean, there were events on, but I decided to step back, take some time to rest, and prepare for the new week ahead. Then on Sunday, an impromptu, actually it was Saturday. Saturday in the afternoon, one of my friends messaged through. They wanted to go and check out Lynn Crafts. Now, I've never been to this place, but it's shutting down, closing down sale out in Upper Hutt. And when I go to craft stores, man, I might go in looking for one thing and walk out with more than 20 things. But stocking up on the craft supplies and then spent Sunday at home just making some full falls. There's an event on this evening or this afternoon. There's investiture happening at the Governor General's house. So I'll be going over to see some of our community. They have traveled up from Dunedin. One of our matuas is receiving her medal. And yes, so we're back here, all geared up for the new week. And I'm excited because this coming weekend, I will get to spend some time with my siblings in Auckland. So how have you been? What is this week looking like for you? Did you have a good weekend? Did you get some time to rest and relax? Because I know I like to tell people this, but I need to take some of my own advice. Learning to slow down and also take care of one another. Now we've got Guns of Raro coming up next with Te Mi'i Mi'ine. And this is also featuring DJ Reminisce. You are listening into Island Time on 531 PI.

that's Nas featuring Coco there with Take Control. Now it's 14 minutes to 10 here on Island Time. And this week we are celebrating Te Reo Māori. But I think because we are in Aotearoa and it's an official language of this country, it should be an everyday thing. So I'm still learning. I'm still learning the pronunciation of words. I'm learning the concepts behind some of these words. And also, you know, before I even move into phrases, which we'll probably learn tomorrow, there are 10 words that I've heard but never quite, like I kind of understand it, but now that I've gone through some of the other meanings, I'm like, oh, okay, so no wonder why that person was using it in that context. So we're going to learn, or we're going to talk about 10 words. So the first one being aroha. Now, I've got a cousin whose name is Aroha, and I've learned that aroha is love or sustaining love. It's also a term that you use for compassion and tenderness. So there's aroha. Another one that I found interesting was ihi. So ihi means power, authority, or essential force. I'm going to check in with Atutahi to see whether these words that someone's provided me with I've got it in the right context or the right concepts behind it. Now, when we talk about rohe, I often hear people referring to this when they're talking about boundaries or territory. So this is either something that's geographical or spiritual of an iwi or hapu. And I've heard one of my friends say this to their little toddler often, the word taihoa. Taihoa can mean to delay or to wait or hold off to allow the maturation of plans. Sometimes we do need to take a brief pause to make sure that we do things right. So taihoa. There's another word here, tapu. I think we're very familiar with this because I think it means the same thing in Wanganui. Tapu meaning that it's sacred, something that should not be touched, something that should be avoided because it's sacred or taboo. So that's tapu. Then we have tiaki. So I've heard this used in kaitiaki, which is to guard and protect, or is it guardian? Guardian or trustee, but tiaki to care for or to look after or guard something. Okay. And then there's also taonga. In Wanganui, we don't have the N before the G, but it kind of means the same thing. It's a treasured possession or a cultural item. So anything precious is considered a taonga. And this next word is one of, I quite like the sound of these words. Tino rangatiratanga. Tino rangatiratanga. The highest possible independent chiefly authority or paramount authority. Sometimes this word is used to refer to sovereignty. And we have whakapapa, which is the genealogy or to recite your genealogy or to establish kin connections. And finally, our final word is whenua, the land, the homeland, the country. And we also can refer to afterbirth or placenta to whenua. So happy Te Wiki o Te Reo Māori, which is the language of this whenua. And I hope that you take time out to learn more about this beautiful country we live in. I'm going to make it a challenge for myself to try and learn all of the Māori names for all of the cities, because every time someone's talking about, oh, in so here in Wellington, Whanganuiatara, or sometimes they say Poneke, and then Tamaki Makaurau, I've got that at least, but I need to learn more. And adding just a little bit more to our vocab will help us understand certain terms, and not only the language of this land, but also the way that that things work. So here is Towers featuring
let me have a look. Stan Walker and Hone Manawa Maia Matariki here on Island Time, 531 PI.

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3: I'm the magic genie. 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
3: How's this then? 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Abracadabra. See what I did there? 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
4: Yes, well done. Very clever, genie.
3: Kara turns wishes into delicious.
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0: Tonuia te wiki o te reo Māori. 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
1: And that was a bit of Teddy Swims there with Guilty. We're now into our 10 o'clock hour here in Island time. And it is Monday, the 14th of September. So I was wondering, in terms of New Zealand history, what happened on this day in New Zealand history? So one really important thing that did happen is what we're celebrating this week. So back in 1972, on the 14th of September, a petition was delivered to Parliament which challenged politicians to prioritise saving te reo Māori. And the petition, which had gathered 30,000 signatures from across Aotearoa, had emerged out of the efforts of Ngā Tamatoa, Te Reo Māori Society, and Huinga Rangatahi, the New Zealand Māori Students Association. And that petition was delivered to Parliament with the support of many kaumātua. And the kaumātua leading the group, there's an image that you can see if you go to New Zealand history, is Te Uenuku Rene from Ngāti Toa. So Hana Te Hemara Jackson from Te Ati Awa and Ngāti Raukawa of Ngā Tamatoa was one of the organisers who presented the petition. And in the submission that accompanied it, she said speaking Māori was the only real symbol of Māori identity, and for us to be able to speak Māori is the truest expression of our Māori tanga. It is the substance of our Māori tanga, and it is our link with the past and all its glories and tragedies. So to mark the event, the 14th of September was declared Māori Language Day. And 3 years later, this was expanded to Māori Language Week. So that's what we're celebrating this week. And it's always good to understand the history behind, you know, the days that we're celebrating, what happened, the people who were there, who pushed for this. So happy Māori Language Week. We have Drex Project coming up next with Rob Ruha Kataria.

0: and Lee there with Voices here on Island Time 531 PI. Now, our Island Time show, we broadcast out of our studio here in Wellington, and often we try to find a local story to talk about, but I heard something earlier this morning on Pacific Mornings, and I've also heard from some of my friends who live out in Petone that there's been, you know, something that's really attracted people going to Petone Beach, and this was a leopard seal. Now, there's a leopard seal that's become a familiar sight at Petone Beach. It's a female seal. It's attracted hundreds of people, including families. You know, even photographers have been going out there, and dog walkers would go along to see her. The Department of Conservation have also been monitoring, you know, the seal, and initially expected that she would eventually return to the water when she was ready. There were also some restrictions where people were told to stay away or stay at least 20 meters away, and also to keep the dogs under control, because as you know, leopard seals are wild animals and can become stressed or defensive when approached. So they're normally found in the Antarctic or sub-Antarctic waters, and occasionally might travel north to New Zealand, particularly the young seals. So this is as much as it provided much entertainment and excitement for people, sadly, the leopard seal has died. And this reminds us that when marine wildlife do come ashore, it's important for us to give it plenty of space and also let Doc manage the situation. That's the best way to protect the animal and also public. But I never got to go out there. I heard about it, but didn't realize how much of a stir it had created or excitement. So sadly, the leopard seal that attracted plenty of attention during its stay at Petone Beach has died. Now, we've got Maya coming up next with Whakarongo Mai, and you are listening into Island Time on 531 PI, the station that brings Pacific people together.
1: 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Whakanui a te wiki o te reo Māori atu i te whānau o 531 PR.

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1: 531 PI, bringing Pacific people together.

Georgina Lendua there with Maravu. 14 minutes to 11 here on Island Time, 5:31 PI. Now some news coming out of the Pacific region. There is a major search and rescue operation which is continuing in Vanuatu after an inter-island ferry sank in rough seas, with more than 30 people still missing and rescuers describing the survival of some passengers as nothing short of a miracle. So what happened is the ferry MV Matui, it sank off the coast of Vanuatu on Friday while it was travelling between Santo and Ambay. So there was very rough seas and the vessel was carrying more than 40 passengers and crew. So far, 15 people have been found. One person died and more than 30 remain missing. And one of the rescuers described the survival of passengers as a miracle, given the difficult weather and also the sea conditions and the search and rescue teams. They've been working to find those who are still missing. The search is now focusing on more heavily on the southeast coast, where the ocean currents may have carried some of the survivors. So rescue efforts have also received regional assistance, including support from New Caledonia and a French aircraft searching from the air. Vanuatu authorities say that the preliminary information points to strong winds, marine warnings possibly not being followed, and possible overloading of the vessel. And an investigation is underway to establish exactly what happened. And this also reminds us for our Pacific communities, the tragedy also highlights the risks of inter-island travel and importance of maritime safety, particularly when weather conditions deteriorate. So that's very sad news coming out of Vanuatu, and hoping that rescue efforts are able to find more survivors. Now we've got Sione Toki with featuring Fiji, and this is called Pull Up. 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
0: If you want to celebrate somebody doing something mean, we say cut off you are, which means go hard.

Ake. 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Ake. A forever language. 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
1: And that's right, you're here with us on Island Time, 531 PI. That song you heard earlier was Kitty Dogs, bringing us into our final hour of our show for today. And just looking at some events that's happening this month. Now, there is the Amotai Meet the Buyer event that's happening here in Te Whanganuia Tara. That's going to be on Wednesday, 23rd of September, from 5 PM to 7:30 PM at the Wharewaka Function Centre. So that's actually just down the road from where our studio is at. So hopefully we'll be able to make it out there and check out how this will be a chance for Amotai whānau to connect and also share kai and explore what it might look like to work together. And the event series has an exciting buzz as they bring together a room full of businesses ready to grow more inclusive supply chains for Aotearoa. So don't forget, if you're in Te Whanganuia Tara, that's Wednesday, 23rd of September, 5 to 7:30 PM. There's also an event in Auckland, Otara Music Festival, this coming Saturday, 19th of September, starting at 11 AM onwards at the Otara Town Centre, South Auckland. And it is free for the community. You can expect live music, performances from some of the local groups, emerging youth talent, and also students from Sistema or Aotearoa. And this is a family-friendly celebration designed to highlight South Auckland's creative talent and also inspire young people through music. It's backed by the Otara Papatoetoe Local Board, Creative Communities, and the Otara Music Arts Centre. So don't forget, this coming Saturday, Otara, that's the place to be. And there is a Tempo Dance Festival that's running throughout this week in Tamaki Makaurau. This is celebrating 25 years. The Tempo Dance Festival Te Rerenga o Tere is Aotearoa New Zealand's gathering ground for the fearless, the rebellious, and the boundary-breaking, bringing the best dance and body-oriented ideas from across the country and beyond. So this year's festival will offer 27 activations featuring more than 160 artists across theatres, galleries, car parks, cinemas, around our newest train stations, studios and streets, transforming Tamaki Makaurau into a place where artists, audiences and ideas collide. And the program spans over contemporary and street dance, genre-bending Pacifica performance meets metalcore, disability-led mediation meditations on motherhood, queer reimaginings, site-specific works, as well as workshops, classes, screening, and a club night inviting audiences to experience dance in unexpected ways. The full program is now live. You can go to tempodancefestival.co.nz and get more details and check it out from the 13th to the 18th of October in Auckland. So those are just a few community events that you might want to be part of. And if you know of any events that are happening that you'd like us to make mention of, you can email us at islandtime@pmn.co.nz. We've got Common Kings with Champion, and then we've got B-Dust featuring my Santana with Miss Marovo. You're here with us on Island Time, 5:31 PI.

0: Sons of Zion featuring Peter T with Be My Lady. It's 26 minutes past 11. And coming up at 11:30, we do have our news in Cook Island Māori. But to get us just a little bit closer to our news, we have Aria with Kea Wai Ra Te Kupu. You're listening into Island Time on 531 PI, the station that brings Pacific people together.
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1: Nau mai piki mai kake mai ki tēnei hōtaka i tēnei te wiki o te reo Māori. 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Noko ni atu i te Pacific Media Network i Manukau City nei i Tāmaki Mahaurau, ko Gini Paratea. 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
2: Oh, you look gutted. We were confident that if we got a few things right tonight, we'd have a good chance of winning and fell short. Bit disappointing from that perspective. From a tour point of view, I was really excited about the tour coming here because we knew it was going to be tough, but we'd learn a lot about ourselves and we'd leave with a better understanding of our game model and tighter as a group and so on. And we're definitely in that position. It's been awesome for us. We've had a captured audience of what turned out to be 49 players. But really excited about where our game's heading and knowing that we need to be better when you play a great side like the Springboks. But the numbers, it was a very even game tonight, bar the score. We probably conceded a little bit chasing the game late, but felt even with 15 to go, we were right in it. So disappointed, but we're still really proud of the effort and feel that we're tracking in the right direction.
1: Ko te wangarei te hitu tatu nuti nuti a te anganei taraua. Ko tini peratea mea ko ki koutou no ora mai te tō.
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1: I'm the magic genie. What are your 3 wishes?
2: Ooh, can I have $1 billion?
1: Yes.
2: World peace?
1: I'll see what I can do.
2: And some Kara coconut milk.
1: Why don't you buy that with $1 billion?
2: Well, I could, but this is a radio ad for Kara, so...
1: How's this then? I'll now say the magic word. Abracadabra. See what I did there? Instead of saying abracadabra, I said abracadabra.
2: Yes, well done. Very clever, genie.
1: Kara turns wishes into delicious.
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6: Hai e matakapisinga kua hoko mai tua e mga hoke mawehe atua iau. Whakau elahi mahaki kua whakaduma o ke whanongono mai ke hata tōla tau whakaloanga ke he Island Time hea honei. Amana ke ni ke manui ne aho tōliriu ke whalewea hea hopungipongi. Thank you so much for your company throughout the show. Don't forget that we do have our news at the top of the hour. And then we've got Pacific Days with Nemai from 12 until 3. At 3 p.m., our PMN Cook Islands team will take us all the way through until tomorrow morning. And don't forget that you can follow 531PI on Facebook, X, or you can stream us on the iHeartRadio app, or you can also check out PMN's website, pmn.co.nz. And with that, I'd like to leave you with this song by Maisie Rika, Tukuna Au. Manui ne aho, goe kia.

0: 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I'm Whamaila Leatinu. Labour hopes to raise employer contributions to 6% for KiwiSaver, in line with National's proposal, but wouldn't make employee contributions compulsory to ease the pressure during a cost-of-living crisis. Both New Zealand First and National are proposing compulsory contributions for all workers, but have also both announced policies that would automatically enrol babies and children. Labour's finance spokesperson Barbara Edmonds says their policy provides employees some flexibility based on their financial circumstances.
1: It'll strengthen KiwiSaver for future generations by making employer contributions compulsory, lifting it to 6% by 2032, but actually giving flexibility to the employees to what they can contribute. It just deals with the practicalities of life. Mm. Sometimes you can afford to put in more and sometimes you can only put in less because other bills mess.
0: Green Party MP Tiano Tuiono says the coalition government is trampling on the mana of Māori with the ACT Party's plan to scrap the Waitangi Tribunal after the current round of treaty settlements are cleared. Tuiono says Pasifika should also be worried if ACT's plan goes ahead. He says safeguarding Te Tiriti or Waitangi is threaded into the heart of their party's constitution.
2: And trampling on the mana of Te Tiriti, trampling on the mana of Māori, and Pasifika should be really alarmed with that. But many of us are also Māori as well. Actually, the Green Party sees Te Tiriti or Waitangi as being really, really important. We've threaded it through our constitution, better resourcing for the Waitangi Tribunal to make binding recommendations.
0: Auckland Councillor Al Filipina says he's in favour of having police presence on public transport. His comments follow National's pledge to assign a dedicated team of police officers on trains and buses if re-elected to government. Government hopes to invest $7 million to establish a dedicated Auckland Transport Police team, creating a visible police presence on trains, buses and ferries, and at stations and transport hubs. Filipina says the placement of 50 policemen on public transport is a good move, but he wonders how long it would take for the policy to become operational.
3: I think it's a good move, but as the president of the police, New Zealand Police Association, is, you know, hopefully that commitment gets fulfilled, is what he said in his release, around the 50. That's what I'm hoping as well.
0: Over the weekend, Americans paid tribute to the lives lost on 9/11 at ceremonies across the country to mark 25 years since the 2001 attacks. Papali'i Mele Moala'iwao was living in Brooklyn when the two airplanes struck the Twin Towers. She remembers the debris and ash travelling towards her neighbourhood as soon as the buildings had collapsed. Speaking to RNZ Pacific, Papali'i says the events of 9/11 holds lessons for future generations.
4: This doesn't give you the opportunity to hate others. It should give you the opportunity to love more and to be inspired by that loss, to actually be a kinder, better and more loving person in general. So that would be my prayer and my hope.
0: The president of the autonomous Bougainville government has condemned the arson attack on a foreign mining company's equipment at the Panguna mine site. Armed men are alleged to have set fire to heavy haul trucks and other equipment belonging to Indian company Lloyds Metals and Energy Limited. President Ismail Toroama says his government will not be intimidated by people seeking to undermine efforts to redevelop the Panguna mine. He says the majority of Bougainvillians look forward to this development. And that's your PMN News. For more Pacific news and sport, go to pmn.co.nz.
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6: Tēnā koe e atatahi. I beg your pardon, that was Vaimaila. All right, Vaimaila, ka vai, ka vai. It's 4 minutes after midday. All right, I think I was thinking of Atutahi and the fun we had last week when they told us about the funny story you may have heard last Friday on Pacific Days with Carlo. All right, nemai to the weather, Northland, Auckland, and coastal water.